with Tony Sabine. The government is hailing yesterday's counter-terrorism and crisis response drill at the Huanggang port yesterday, saying the operation went smoothly. Around 5,000 civil servants took part in the exercise, which simulated a shooting in the departure hall, testing how different departments would coordinate to evacuate people and respond to the threat.

0: Museum to mark National Ecology Day yesterday. He said the goal is to improve the environment and make the city a better place to live.
1: Hong Kong is currently drafting its first five-year plan. We will align it with the national 15th five-year plan, advancing the goals of reducing carbon emissions and pollution, expanding green growth, improving ecological quality, and steadily transitioning towards a greener, more livable Hong Kong.
0: Speaking at the same event, Legislative Council President Starry Lee said lawmakers were deeply concerned about the environment. She says LegCo would do its bit.
2: Through the passage of bills, financial scrutiny, and the work of various committees, the Legislative Council has been closely following issues like air quality, waste reduction and recycling, marine protection, nature conservation, renewable energy and green transport. Council members have also actively put forward suggestions and raised questions on green finance, low carbon buildings, the circular economy and climate change, helping the government to push forward work in these areas over the longer term.
0: The comments from local officials on the environment come as the mainland took a major step towards green modernization as its landmark ecological and environmental code officially came into force. Wang Tsanfa, a professor from the China University of Political Science and Law, says the new code unifies several laws under the legal framework.
3: The core changes brought by the code are manifested in transitioning from a multitude of separate laws lacking a unified leader to a general plus specific structure with internal coherence. Shifting from single factor control to integrated systematic governance of mountains, waters, forests, farmlands, grasslands, and deserts. Expanding from heavy emphasis on pollution control and weak emphasis on green transformation to balancing protection and development.
0: Overseas now, rescuers have been combing through debris for survivors after a powerful 7.7 magnitude earthquake struck off Indonesia's eastern Flores Island, killing at least 47 people and flattening or damaging hundreds of buildings. The International Federation of Red Cross and Red Crescent Societies say they're readying aid for some 2,000 people in temporary shelters. The government has sent 50,000 aid packages, but this evacuee was not impressed with the government response.
4: We started evacuating at the regent's office and then we were moved here, and until now, not a single tent was given to us. We're very disappointed because the newcomers should also be given tents, but we haven't got any. We have two babies here and they're asleep, so they're sleeping among the pews. Please pity them. The government should pay attention to these things.
0: The weather forecast for today, sunny periods, very hot during the day with a maximum temperature of about 33 degrees in the urban areas and a few degrees higher in the New Territories. It's 29 degrees Celsius. The humidity is 87%. 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

the Tsar's seven-year reign, which ended with his death in madness. I am Looking Man. Join me on Radio 4's Sunday Opera program starting at 2 this afternoon to appreciate this highly unconventional and powerful Russian music drama.

on Concert on 4 on Wednesday night at 8. The Concert Orchestra of the Swiss Romande, Image, recorded live at Victoria Hall Geneva on the 4th of March of this year. On the program, two works, one not so well received and one very well received. It was Incomprehension and Failure that greeted Debussy's Image for Orchestra when the three parts were first performed between February 1910 and January 1913. Only Ravel was embraced to tears, while the young Ernst Ansemé had attentively followed Debussy's rehearsals at the podium. Rarely given in full in concert, the Images are colorful paintings of the soul at the same time as they profoundly evoke places. On the other hand, the Piano Concerto No. 2 in B-flat of Brahms was an immediate success at its premiere in Budapest with Brahms as soloist. It remains a timeless masterpiece. The soloist here is Georgian pianist Khatia Bunyatishvili.

0: 香港电台第四台。
1: RTHK, the news at 9 with Tony Sabine. Rescuers have been combing through debris for survivors after a powerful 7.7 magnitude earthquake struck off Indonesia's eastern Flores Island, killing at least 47 people and flattening or damaging hundreds of buildings. The International Federation of Red Cross and Red Crescent Societies say they're readying aid for some 2,000 people in temporary shelters. The government sent 50,000 aid packages, but this evacuee was not impressed with the government response.
2: We started evacuating at the region's office and then we were moved here, and until now, not a single tent was given to us. We're very disappointed because the newcomers should also be given tents, but we haven't got any. We have two babies here and they're asleep, so they're sleeping among the pews. Please pity them. The government should pay attention to these things.
1: Belgium has been battling its biggest wildfire on record, enlisting the help of the Belgian army and firefighters from Germany. A local government official says the blaze in the High Fens, Belgium's largest nature reserve, has now burned through 1,600 hectares. Nicolas Yarnaud, a spokesperson for the administration of Wallonia, says wildfires are becoming a problem for the wider region, straining resources.
3: So we have between 100 and 200 personnel on the ground depending on shift rotations. We also have two helicopters dropping water on the area since first light. Operations obviously had to be halted overnight. And we are potentially expecting further resources from abroad. But I'm telling you nothing new. All of Europe is burning, so everyone needs their own resources.
1: European countries, including Belgium, suffered their fifth heat wave of the summer this week. Scientists say climate change has increased the likelihood of the hot and dry conditions that allow wildfires to spread faster and burn longer. Moroccan security forces have dispersed migrants trying to cross into the Spanish enclave of Ceuta. Security had already been strengthened after social media messages encouraged migrants to attempt another mass breach.

0: خطر على علينا احنا
1: This is dangerous for us as citizens, for the authorities and for them, the migrants. The terrain on this mountain is difficult. Some people have fainted, and others have fallen and been run over. It's very unfortunate. I didn't wish this would happen. We pray for safety.
2: Colombia's new president, Abelardo de la Espria, has called on his U.S. counterpart, Donald Trump, to suspend tariffs currently targeting the South American nation as the country grapples with the aftermath of a devastating earthquake. U.S. tariffs on Colombian products rose from 10% to 12.5% in late July, with a few exceptions, including coffee and oil. The increased tariffs went into effect on July the 24th, replacing an expiring global duty rolled out by Trump earlier this year. De la Espria said he spoke for about 10 minutes with Trump, who expressed his condolences over the deaths from Monday's 7.4 magnitude quake. Trump endorsed the right-wing De la Espria during his run for the presidency. Locally, Deputy Chief Secretary Warner Chuk says Hong Kong is charting a greener future and this will figure in its first five-year plan. Speaking at a symposium to mark National Ecology Day, he said the goal is to improve the environment and make the city a better place to live.
3: Hong Kong is currently drafting its first five-year plan. We will align it with the national 15th five-year plan, advancing the goals of reducing carbon emissions and pollution, expanding green growth, improving ecological quality, and steadily transitioning towards a greener, more livable Hong Kong.
2: Sports, and in tennis, Novak Djokovic was overcome by the heat and humidity at the ATP WTA Cincinnati Masters, falling in his opening match to Argentine Thiago Tarante. The South American advanced to the third round with a 2-6, 6-4, 6-4 win against the 24-time Grand Slam champion. And the weather forecast for today, sunny periods, very hot during the day with a maximum temperature of about 33 degrees in the urban areas and a couple of degrees higher in the New Territories. Right now it's 30 degrees Celsius, humidity is 80%. The news from RTHK.
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0: RTHK, the news at 10 with Tony Sabine. Rescuers have been combing through debris for survivors after a powerful 7.7 magnitude earthquake struck off Indonesia's eastern Flores Island, killing at least 47 people and flattening or damaging hundreds of buildings. The International Federation of Red Cross and Red Crescent Societies say they're readying aid for some 2,000 people in temporary shelters. The government has sent 50,000 aid packages, but this evacuee was not impressed with the government response.
1: We started evacuating at the regent's office and then we were moved here, and until now, not a single tent was given to us. We're very disappointed because the newcomers should also be given tents, but we haven't got any. We have two babies here and they're asleep, so they're sleeping among the pews. Please pity them. The government should pay attention to these things.
0: Belgium has been battling its biggest wildfire on record, enlisting the help of the Belgian army and firefighters from Germany. A local government official says the blaze in the High Fens, Belgium's largest nature reserve, has now burned through 1,600 hectares. Nicolas Yonneau, a spokesperson for the administration of Wallonia, says wildfires are becoming a problem for the wider region.
2: So we have between 100 and 200 personnel on the ground depending on shift rotations. We also have two helicopters dropping water on the area since first light. Operations obviously had to be halted overnight. And we are potentially expecting further resources from abroad. But I'm telling you nothing new. All of Europe is burning, so everyone needs their own resources.
0: European countries, including Belgium, suffered their fifth heat wave of the summer this week. Scientists say climate change has increased the likelihood of the hot and dry conditions that allow wildfires to spread faster and burn longer. Moroccan security forces have dispersed migrants trying to cross into the Spanish enclave of Ceuta. Security had already been strengthened after social media messages encouraged migrants to attempt another mass breach, 2 weeks after tens of thousands flooded across the border, prompting some of Spain's EU neighbours to question how it was handling the migrant crisis. This Moroccan college student said the situation was terrible for everyone concerned.
3: This is dangerous for us as citizens, for the authorities and for the

0: tariffs on Colombian products rose from 10% to 12.5% in late July, with a few exceptions, including coffee and oil. The increased tariffs went into effect on July the 24th, replacing an expiring global duty rolled out by Trump earlier this year. De la Espria said he spoke for about 10 minutes with Trump, who expressed his condolences over the deaths from Monday's 7.4 magnitude quake. Trump endorsed the right-wing De la Espria during his run for the presidency. Locally, Deputy Chief Secretary Warner Chuk says Hong Kong is charting a greener future, and this will figure in its first five-year plan. Speaking at a symposium to mark National Ecology Day, he said the goal is to improve the environment and make the city a better place to live.
1: Hong Kong is currently drafting its first five-year plan. We will align it with the national 15th five-year plan, advancing the goals of reducing carbon emissions and pollution, expanding green growth, improving ecological quality, and steadily transitioning towards a greener, more livable Hong Kong.
0: Sports, and in tennis, Novak Djokovic was overcome by the heat and humidity at the ATP WTA Cincinnati Masters, falling in his opening match to Argentine Thiago Tirante. The South American advanced to the third round with a 2-6, 6-4, 6-4 win against the 24-time Grand Slam champion, who hit the wall in the second set but made a battle of it in the third before bowing out. And the weather forecast for today: sunny periods, very hot with isolated showers and thunderstorms during the day. The outlook: very hot with sunny intervals tomorrow and more showers in some areas with thunderstorms later. The weather will become unsettled midweek this week. Right now it's 30 degrees Celsius and the humidity is 77%. The news from RTHK.
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0: RTHK, the news at 11 with Tony Sabine. Rescuers have been combing through debris for survivors after a powerful 7.7 magnitude earthquake struck off Indonesia's eastern Flores Island, killing at least 47 people and flattening or damaging hundreds of buildings. The International Federation of Red Cross and Red Crescent Societies say they are readying aid for some 2,000 people in temporary shelters. The government sent 50,000 aid packages, but this evacuee was not impressed with the government response.
1: We started evacuating at the regent's office and then we were moved here. And until now, not a single tent was given to us. We're very disappointed because the newcomers should also be given tents, but we haven't got any. We have two babies here and they're asleep, so they're sleeping among the pews. Please pity them. The government should pay attention to these things.
0: Hurricane Lala is lashing Hawaii's Big Island with heavy rain and strong winds, as forecasters warn of potentially dangerous flooding across the U.S. Pacific Island state. Lala strengthened into a Category 1 hurricane at around 9 a.m. local time, generating winds of up to 120 kilometers per hour. It's expected to dump at least 50 centimeters of rain on parts of the state. Governor Josh Green has declared a state of emergency and has urged people to take shelter until the storm has passed.
2: Be very careful. I think there is going to be a lot of debris on the roads. We've had about 5,000 to 6,000 people lose power so far. That's going to be addressed. But the emergency management people are all out. Everyone is essentially a Category 1 or Level 1 awareness and activity so that we have all the personnel out there that we need. But people should be sheltering in place now, especially as the storm comes through Big Island and Maui.
0: The U.S. Democratic Party has voted to prioritize minority-heavy states in its kickoff of the 2028 presidential primaries, opening the nominating calendar in South Carolina and Nevada. South Carolina, a southeastern state with a large African-American population, will vote on January the 22nd, 2028. The western state of Nevada, which is more than 30% Latino, will follow on February the 1st. Party chairman Ken Martin said this represents a key strategic shift for the Democrats.
3: As a result of this calendar, we have a stronger, more representative path to selecting our nominee. It will battle test our nominee. It will require them to earn support from every corner of this coalition. It will make them a better candidate. And it will put them in the strongest possible position, not just to win a primary, but to win back the White House in 2028.
0: Colombia's new president, Abelardo de la Espria, has called on his U.S. counterpart Donald Trump to suspend tariffs currently targeting the South American nation as the country grapples with the aftermath of a devastating earthquake. U.S. tariffs on Colombia

Colombian products rose from 10% to 12.5% in late July, with a few exceptions, including coffee and oil. The increased tariffs went into effect on July the 24th, replacing an expiring global duty rolled out by Trump earlier this year. De La Espria said he spoke for about 10 minutes with Trump, who expressed his condolences over the deaths from Monday's 7.4 magnitude quake. Trump endorsed his

0: Closer to home, the comments on the environment. The mainland took a major step towards green modernisation as its landmark ecological and environmental code officially came into force. Wang Sanfa, a professor from the China University of Political Science and Law, says the new code unifies several laws under the legal framework.
1: The core changes brought by the code are manifested in transitioning from a multitude of separate laws lacking a unified leader to a general plus specific structure with internal coherence, shifting from single-factor control to integrated systematic governance of mountains, waters, forests, farmlands, grasslands, and deserts, expanding from heavy emphasis on pollution control and weak emphasis on green transformation to balancing protection and development.
0: In sports, Hong Kong-China shuttlers Jordan Tang and Xi Ying Sut are pulling out of next week's World Badminton Championships in India, as well as the Asian Games in Japan next month. The setback for the mixed doubles pair comes after Tang suffered a knee injury during practice. And the weather forecast for today, sunny periods, very hot with isolated showers and thunderstorms during the day. It's 31 degrees Celsius, the humidity is 70%, the news from RTHK.
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Hello and welcome to RTHK Radio 4's programme of the 78th Hong Kong Schools Music Festival. I am Sheng Chen Hei, with a variety of performances from the prize winners' concerts chosen for you this week. 你好, 欢迎收听香港电台第四台的第78届香港学校音乐节节目。 我是程俊熙, 今集继续一起欣赏优胜者音乐会的精选演出吧。 先来有拔萃女小学的中乐团由卢思宏指挥送上吕文成的《步步高》。 We're off to a festive start. The Chinese Orchestra of Diocesan Girls Junior School, conducted by Lucy Wang, plays Stepping High.

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We have just heard the second and the third movements played just there by the String Orchestra of LaSalle College. 拉沙书院的弦乐团刚才演出过肖斯达高维斯 F 大调第三弦乐四重奏里面的第二和第三个乐章。接下来我们会欣赏到一个独唱的演出，陈卓森为我们演唱佛汉威廉士的艺术歌曲《流浪者》，联同弹奏钢琴的冯子纯一起演出。Next, let's listen to a vocal solo performance by Jaden Chan with Stephen Fong at the piano in The Vagabond by Vaughan Williams.

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He's going to play for us Mendelssohn's Variations Serieuses, Serious Variations, Opus 54.

We've been listening to Mendelssohn's Variations Sérieuses, Opus 54, played on the piano by Mou Yue Him. 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They are from Diocesan Boys School. Conducted by Felix Shun, they are going to sing two songs for us. Requiem by Charles Camilleri and Gagot by Sidney Guillaume.

Gagot by Sidney Guillaume, sung just there by the choir of Diocesan Boys' School, conducted by Felix Shun. Before that, they also sang Requiem by Charles Camilleri. 北绥南宣的合唱团由孙子成指挥为我们演唱过基庸的纷乱，之前还有卡米里利的安魂曲，也都将今集的节目带到结束了。香港学校音乐节的优胜者音乐会是由香港学校音乐及朗诵协会主办，2026年4月24和25号在屯门大会堂演奏厅举行，由香港电台第四台录音转播。录音工程师是何文伟，录音监制是林嘉琪和马莹莹，节目监制和主持都是我程俊熙。我们下个礼拜继续欣赏优胜同学的演出。And that concludes today's program of the Prize Winners Concerts presented by the Hong Kong Schools Music and Speech Association on the 24th and the 25th of April 2026 at Tuen Mun Town Hall Auditorium, recorded and broadcast by RTHK Radio 4. The recording engineer was Ho Man Wai. The recording producers were Kathy Lam and Tina Ma. The program producer and presenter have been myself, Xing Chun Hei. Stay tuned for more prize winners next week. Thank you for listening, and until then, goodbye. 呢集节目将会喺嚟紧星期五8月21号晏昼2点重播，欢迎到时重温。There will be a repeat broadcast of this episode on this coming Friday, that's the 21st of August at 2 in the afternoon, here on Radio 4.

0: On THK, the news at noon with Tony Sabine. Financial Secretary Paul Chan has expressed cautious optimism about Hong Kong's economic trajectory for the rest of the year. Speaking on commercial radio, Chan noted that the city's economy performed well in the first half, driven largely by strong export activity. However, Chan also warned of external headwinds. He pointed specifically to US trade policies and interest rate movements as potential risks. Still, he does not foresee any dramatic shifts in the near term.
1: As for interest rate trends, the market currently expects no major changes for the rest of the year. Maybe one more rate hike of 0.25%, which has already been priced in. The U.S. is also facing the midterm elections soon. We believe that for the remainder of this year, the impact on us will be present, but the risks are manageable.
0: There are calls for enhanced support for low-income residents after a survey found that families living in inadequate housing are facing extreme heat. The joint study by the Concerning Subdivided Units Alliance and Carbon Care InnoLab surveyed 78 households in inadequate housing and tracked temperatures inside their units for three straight weeks between late June and early July. Ho Wai Fun, a policy analyst at Carbon Care InnoLab, said many households cannot afford to run air conditioning for a long time due to financial constraints, while poor ventilation worsens the problem.
2: Most of the people we interviewed live in standard subdivided flats, which are generally quite cramped. Some have windows that cannot be opened. As a result, indoor temperatures consistently remained above the observatory's warm night threshold of 28 degrees. Average nighttime temperatures in these units reached 29.4 degrees.
0: Turning overseas, Hurricane Lala is lashing Hawaii's Big Island with heavy rain and strong winds, as forecasters warn of potentially dangerous flooding across the U.S. Pacific Island state. Lala strengthened into a Category 1 hurricane at around 9 a.m. local time, generating winds of up to 120 kilometers per hour. It's expected to dump up to 50 centimeters of rain on parts of the state. Governor Josh Green has declared a state of emergency and urged people to take shelter until the storm has passed.
3: Be very careful. I think there is going to be a lot of debris on the roads. We've had about 5,000 to 6,000 people lose power so far. That's going to be addressed. But the emergency management people are all out. Everyone is essentially a Category 1 or Level 1 awareness and activity so that we have all the personnel out there that we need. But people should be sheltering in place now, especially as the storm comes through Big Island and Maui.
0: The state was last hit by a major hurricane in 1992. When Hurricane Iniki caused at least six deaths and billions of dollars in damage. The U.S. Democratic Party has voted to prioritize minority-heavy states in its kickoff of the 2028 presidential primaries, opening the nominating calendar in South Carolina and then Nevada. South Carolina, a southeastern state with a large African-American population, will vote on January 22, 2028. The western state of Nevada, which is more than 30% Latino, will follow on February the

0: first. Party chairman Ken Martin said this represents a key strategic shift for the Democrats.
1: As a result of this calendar, we have a stronger, more representative path to selecting our nominee. It will battle test our nominee. It will require them to earn support from every corner of this coalition. It will make them a better candidate. And it will put them in the strongest possible position, not just to win a primary.

0: it to be their toughest outing ahead of the four-match test series following victories over the Stormers and the Sharks. New Zealand scored the opening try when wing Josh Morby crossed in the corner. Morby added a second score, and when the Bulls lost prop Francois Klopper to a yellow card, hooker Cody Taylor dived over after a quick tap penalty from 5 yards. The All Blacks' dominance created numerous turnovers and errors from the Bulls, and Taylor scored his second try to give the visitors a 24-0 lead following a dominant first half. The Bulls got the first try of the second half when Lockruen Vermaak powered over. However, Leroy Carter scored 2 tries, and centre Rico Ione and loose forward Wallace Setiti added 2 more to take them past the 50-point mark.
1: And the weather forecast for this afternoon and tonight, mainly fine, very hot in the afternoon, apart from isolated showers and thunderstorms. The outlook, very hot tomorrow. It's 32 degrees, the humidity 68%, the news from RTHK.

Good morning, everybody. Welcome to church here at MIC. It's good to be with you. Here we are together to worship God in this holy place. Jesus is the great I Am, and we're going to think a little bit about that this morning. So let's stand and declare who Jesus is for us today. He has power over sickness, suffering, depression. He is the great I Am. Let's stand and worship Jesus.

0: Let's pray. Dear Heavenly Father, we are yours. We want to get to know you more so we can call upon your name with such trust that we can walk on the water where you lead us, that we can trust that the storm will be calm. We can trust that if it looks like there's no way, you will make a way. Lord, we come to you this morning full of doubts and fears and confusion. But Lord, in your presence, it's so true. In your presence, there is peace. It's not necessarily an intellectual understanding or a figuring out of anything, but it's a peace that passes all understanding because you are God. You are all we need. We thank you, Lord. We ask you this morning, Lord, to fill us with your Spirit so that we can learn more of you, understand you deeper, and that our faith will be made stronger in your presence. We thank you, Lord, and we ask all of this in your precious name. Amen. Amen. Let's say the prayer that Jesus taught us to say. Our Father in heaven, hallowed be your name. Kingdom come, your will be done on earth as in heaven. Give us this day our daily bread. Forgive us our sins, we forgive those who sin against us. Save us from the time of trial and deliver us from evil. For the kingdom, the power, and the glory are yours, now and forever. Amen. Please be seated.
1: First Bible reading, Genesis 37, verses 1 to 4 and 12 to 28. Jacob lived in the land where his father had stayed, the land of Canaan. This is the account of Jacob's family line. Joseph, a young man of 17, was tending the flocks with his brothers, the sons of Bilhah, and the sons of Zilpah, his father's wives, and he brought their father a bad report about them. Now, Israel loved Joseph more than any of his other sons because he had been born to him in his old age. And he made an ornate robe for him. When his brothers saw that their father loved him more than any of them, they hated him and could not speak a kind word to him. Now, his brothers had gone to graze their father's flocks near Shechem. And Israel said to Joseph, "As you know, your brothers are grazing the flocks near Shechem. Come, I'm going to send you to them." "Very well," he replied. So he said to him, "Go and see if all is well with your brothers and with all the flocks, and bring word back to me." Then he sent him off from the valley of Hebron. When Joseph arrived at Shechem, a man found him wandering around in the fields and asked him, "What are you looking for?" He replied, "I'm looking for my brothers. Can you tell me where they are grazing their flocks?" "They've moved on from here," the man answered. "I heard them say, 'Let's go to Dothan.'" So Joseph went after his brothers and found them near Dothan. But they saw him in the distance, and before he reached them, they plotted to kill.

0: Here comes a dreamer, they said to each other. Come now, let's kill him and throw him into one of these cisterns and say that a ferocious animal devoured him. Then we'll see what comes of his dreams. When Reuben heard this, he tried to rescue him from their hands. Let's not take his life, he said. Don't shed any blood. Throw him into the cistern here in the wilderness, but don't lay a hand on him. Reuben said this to rescue him from them and take him back to his father. So when Joseph came to his brothers, they stripped him of his robe, the ornate robe he was wearing, and they took him and threw him into the cistern. The cistern was empty. There was no water in it. As they sat down to eat their meal, they looked up and saw a caravan of Ishmaelites coming from Gilead. The camels were loaded with spices, balm, and myrrh, and they were on their way to take them down to Egypt. Judah said to his brothers, "What will we gain if we kill our brother and cover up his blood? Come, let's sell him to the Ishmaelites and not lay our hands on him. After all, he's our brother, our own flesh and blood." His brothers agreed. So when the Midianite merchants came by, his brothers pulled Joseph up out of the cistern and sold him for 20 shekels of silver to the Ishmaelites, who took him to Egypt.
1: Today's second Bible reading is taken from Matthew chapter 14, verse 22 to 33. Immediately, Jesus made the disciples get into the boat and go on ahead of him to the other side, while he dismissed the crowd. After he had dismissed them, he went up on a mountainside by himself to pray. Later that night, he was there alone, and the boat was already a considerable distance from land, buffeted by the waves because the wind was against it. Shortly before dawn, Jesus went out to them, walking on the lake. When the disciples saw him walking on the lake, they were terrified. "It's a ghost," they said, and cried out in fear. But Jesus immediately said to them, "Take courage, it is I. Don't be afraid." "Lord, if it's you," Peter replied, "tell me to come to you on the water." "Come," he said. Then Peter got down out of the boat, walked on the water, and came toward Jesus. But when he saw the wind, he was afraid and beginning to sink, cried out, "Lord, save me." Immediately Jesus reached out his hand and caught him. "You of little faith," he said, "why did you doubt?" And when they climbed into the boat, the wind died down. Then those who were in the boat worshipped him, saying, "Truly, you are the Son of God." This is the word of the Lord.
2: Thank you, Isaac. Let's pray together as we come to hear God's word this morning. God, our Father, we have this story of the storm on the lake, the disciples caught up in it, of you praying alone on the mountainside and then going out to them. That in that great miraculous story, they come to a realization of who you are, Jesus, the Son of God. And I pray that as I preach this message, as we listen to these Bible readings, you would bring us to a new understanding of who you are for us. But always we are learning, and always there's more to learn of you, Lord. So speak through my word, I pray, for your glory and your praise alone. Amen. Well, it was a violent storm and the threat of death that we come to in our summer series of Matthew's Gospel. Paul preached an excellent sermon last week highlighting Jesus taking time out to pray alone. Twice he did this. Matthew 14:13, after Jesus hears that his cousin John has been killed by Herod, he took himself away. He withdrew by boat privately to a solitary place, we're told. Was he grieving for his dead cousin? Probably. Was he preparing himself for his own possible death? Probably. If they killed John,

definitely going to come after me, aren't they? And then the second solitary prayer follows the miraculous feeding of the 5,000. After he had dismissed them, the crowds, after they'd been fed, he went up on a mountainside to pray by himself. These two solitary times of prayer frame the story of the feeding of the 5,000, indicating perhaps, or Matthew wanting to tell us, of the significance of this story of the feeding of the 5,000. It is beyond just feeding bellies, filling people up with food. And as Paul preached last week on the feeding of the 5,000, Jesus stands in the wilderness and feeds the multitude. And it parallels that of Yahweh feeding the Israelites in the wilderness after their release from slavery in Egypt. The great I Am acts through Moses. But what Jesus wants the disciples to grasp is that the great I Am now stands in their midst amongst the people. And the parables and miracles of the last few weeks that we've been learning about are leading the disciples and hopefully us to that point of recognition, of understanding, and of declaration of who Jesus is. But coming to that recognition of who Jesus is for ourselves, it requires a journey. And it required a journey for the disciples, and it requires a journey for you and me. And coming to belief in who Jesus is often comes through times of testing or struggle, sometimes through exhaustion, even fear. And that may be true for some or all of us today. And there's always something new to learn about Jesus. We've never reached the end of it. And we'll never be able to fully grasp who Jesus is this side of heaven, of course. But we journey towards it always. I wonder, what was it that set you on a journey to find Jesus, to know Jesus? Were there some troubles? Were you feeling lonely? Was there a sense of loss or suffering? Long years of being worn down, seeking the meaning or purpose of life, like our banners, Alpha banners tell us. Having a baby, that can change us, can't it? What set you on a journey to learn who Jesus is? Is he true? Is he real? And what brought you to faith? Maybe you continue to be on that journey of suffering, of struggle, of storm. You haven't yet come to that place of seeing or knowing Jesus and acknowledging who he truly is. And just what that knowledge means for your life in recognizing who he truly is. The 8 to 10,000 people, including women and children, who are fed until they are satisfied. Well, 12 baskets of broken pieces are then collected once they're full. Possibly a reference to the 12 tribes of Israel, the sons of Jacob, as we see from our story from Genesis, already broken by jealousy and pride and prepared to do wicked things to each other. After collecting the 12 baskets of broken pieces, immediately Jesus made his disciples get into the boat and go ahead of him to the other side while he dismissed the crowd. After he had dismissed them, he went up on a mountainside by himself to pray. Later that night, he was there alone, and the boat was already a considerable distance from the land, buffeted by the waves because the wind was against it. Jesus does not invite the disciples to get into the boat. He commands them. He compels them. He forces them. Anagdazo is the Greek word. He compel, constrain, force. This is not a suggestion of Jesus that you might like to get into the boat and go out onto the lake. No, it's you will get into the boat and you will go out onto the lake. Did Jesus know the storm was coming? That they would be put through their paces, brought close to death in the raging torrent that threatened them? Maybe. Was this a test to know him, the real Jesus? Maybe. Perhaps it was also, though, that Jesus wanted to shield those disciples from the response of that crowd who had been fed, who had had their bellies filled from the response, and so wanted to declare Jesus the Messiah or King, but a Messiah or King in their own image. If you fill the bellies of people, they might declare all sorts of things if they've been hungry for a very long time.
But Jesus is not going to be the Messiah in the image of the people. His messiahship will be very different. His kingship will be very different. And maybe that's why Jesus hustles them into the boat. Get off and into the lake. I'll sort out the crowd. And so he hustles them into the boat and away they go. Early on in that boat trip, a mile or so out into the lake, we're told as the darkness deepens, the storm blows up and the disciples are far enough from land not to be able to turn back. In our NIV version of the Bible, we read the boat is buffeted by the wind, but the original Greek is of a much more violent storm. Basanizo, a word used elsewhere in Matthew's gospel for demonic torment. These men are being violently tormented by the storm. This is not rough weather. This is the kind of experience that exhausts every resource you have brought with you. The disciples' arms are spent. Their strategies have failed. Every skill they have for managing a boat in a storm, used up and gone. Maybe some of you feel like that today. Caught up in a violent, ferocious, unnavigable storm. Health, family, relationships. You struggled long into the night with whatever it is. It feels like everything is spent within you. You've given your all to it. You're exhausted, ready to throw the towel in. Give in, lay down, let the storm take its toll. Why has Jesus thrust you into this horrible test? Why would he do such a thing? And where is he? Why doesn't he answer my prayer and my call and cry for help? Where is Jesus where the storm rages around the disciples? Well, we know already, verse 23, he's up on the mountainside praying alone. Surely he's praying for those disciples out on the stormy lake. Surely he can see them. And if he can't see them, he can see the storm on the lake and he knows they're in it. Surely he's lifting them up before the Father, praying for courage and faith and strength, but more praying for them to come through to a new understanding of who he is and just what his mission is. A mission that they soon will share in. And they will certainly need this stormy lesson if they are to sustain their calling and establish and build the new church of Christ. For there are many stronger, more violent storms which lie in the future on this pathway of discipleship. In the violent battering which we sometimes encounter in life, Jesus prays for us too. He is praying for you now. We're told that. He sits at the right hand of the Father, forever praying for us. He's praying for you now, in your situation, in your struggles, in your storm, that you will be sustained and strengthened and grow through it to see God, to know God better, more fully, more completely. And that's our journey through life. We can't continue to believe in the God we were taught about in Sunday school, as good as that God might have been, because we grow up from childhood into adults, and our belief and understanding of God will change as we live this life. And there are many storms in our life through which we will learn and grow. All through the long dark night, the disciples battle the storm, expend all their strength and mental capacity. The night is long, very long, and they're exhausted, worn out, and at the end of their tether. Some of us might feel like that at times. This night that we are passing through is very long indeed. When will it end? I feel exhausted, worn out, at the end of my tether. You know, when I think about storms and near death, the only storm in my life that compares is when I started out on the pilgrimage to Santiago 20 years ago now. And I was ill prepared for it. I thought, it's just a walk through northern Spain, isn't it? Easy, 500 miles. But the first day was horrendous. I couldn't believe it. I was so ill-prepared and ill-equipped. And the first thing I encountered out of this little town in the Pyrenees, St. Jean Pierre de Port, is a massive mountain. Huge mountain. 7 hours I was climbing this mountain. Up and up and up and up and up. Every time I thought I saw the summit, no, it's just a passing to another summit ahead. 7 hours.

I climbed. And by the end of it, I was absolutely exhausted, on my knees. And I didn't know what to do. I mean, I couldn't get off this mountain. I had to keep going, right? And then when I got to the top, a huge storm blew in. Huge storm. I couldn't see my hand in front of my face. There was terrible wind and rain and sleet, like glass coming at me. And I staggered on the top of this mountain. And then I saw, made out in the distance, three people. An older woman sat on the floor with another woman, and a guy stood there, the three of them. And I kind of came up, so I'd never met them before. I just sort of collapsed alongside them. And it was the one moment in my life when I said, okay, God, take me. Take me now. I don't care. Let the storm take me. I've had enough. I'm exhausted, and I want to go somewhere else other than here. And then out of nowhere, a man appeared, and he spoke French. I don't know what he said. And he pointed. And this guy, who I later understood, this kind of big, strapping East German lad, picked up this woman off the floor, and helped them forward, and I followed on. And it wasn't much further, but we fell, got down the other side, and the storm subsided and left us. And we never saw that man again. Maybe it was like the man that Joseph met in the fields of Shechem, who pointed that way to his brothers, keep going. Sometimes we get violently battered by storms. We want to lie down and give up. But we're invited to go on. Where is Jesus while this storm rages around the disciples? He's on the mountainside praying, surely for them, lifting them up before the Father for courage and strength and faith. But more, that through this stormy period of that's happening to them, they will come to a fuller understanding of who he is. Jesus prays for us too. The night is long and tortuous. The test is sometimes really harsh. Shortly before dawn, Jesus went out to them walking on the lake. When the disciples saw him walking on the lake, they were terrified. The story gets worse, doesn't it? It's a ghost, they said, and cried out in fear. But Jesus immediately said to them, take courage, it is I. Don't be afraid. Jesus waits, and he prays. And when they are exhausted, and everything is humanly spent, Jesus goes to them. Perhaps now they are ready to see, to receive what is vitally important as a lesson. The lesson Jesus has actually been teaching them through the Sermon on the Mount, the miracles, the parables, the storm itself. The lesson of who he is. Above it all, and through it all, and over it all, is this central call, this invitation to see Jesus for who he really is. It's the same call that comes to us in our own day, to see Jesus beyond the signs and wonders, the miracles, the healing, and the feeding. Paul posed the question last week, didn't he? Why are we so reluctant to invite people to come to Alpha? Who have you got on your mind to invite? Anybody? Why are we so reluctant? Is it because of the church or the way we do it? Hope not. Or is it about Jesus, he said. You say you believe in him, but who is Jesus to you? How important is he really to you? How well do you know the real Jesus beyond this Sunday service? Do you know him well enough to have had your life totally transformed, redirected, reshaped? Did you pull up the nets and follow Jesus on his journey? Or are you trying to get him to follow you on your journey? Who is the Jesus the disciples have known so far before this storm? A miracle worker? Yeah. A charismatic leader? Undoubtedly. Rabbi, yes, despised by his hometown, a mere carpenter, isn't this a son of Mary and Joseph? A teacher, a leader, compassionate, undoubtedly, merciful, feeds the people, rule breaker sometimes. What more is there for them to learn about this Jesus? What more is there for you to learn about this Jesus that you follow? And you who struggle on through the long night of the storm, what is Jesus praying for you to see about him?
He prays for you as he prays for the church, that you might clearly see him as he truly is. And then, at the right time, he comes to them. It's the fourth watch of the night. It's that awful part of the night when the demons seem to abound in our thoughts and imaginings. But soon the darkness will begin to give way to the light. The struggle and suffering of the night make way for the calm of a new day. And Jesus comes to them in that fourth watch, walking on the water. He comes through the storm. Notice he doesn't stop the storm when he steps onto the lake. He walks through the storm to get to them. The disciples have been fearful in the dreadful storm, and now they are terrified. The sea, like the wilderness, is a place of demons and devils. Leviathan lurks beneath the surface of the water. And so he cries out, "Take courage. It is I. Don't be afraid." Literally, "Take heart. I am. Do not be afraid. I am of the burning bush who, through Moses, saves the people. Now comes himself to the disciples on the lake to save them. Not I am the gate, or I am the way, or I am the door, or I am the light. No, simply I am. I am who created the heavens and the earth. I am who set the stars on their course, who established the universe and everything in it. I am who creates men and women in his own image. I am who has plotted the course of history. I am walks on water through the storm in the person of Jesus Christ. I am who holds your life and mine in the palm of his hand. I am for whom the storm of life is as nothing. I am who holds the keys to life and reaches down in humble servanthood to rescue, to save, to redeem." Peter is a key disciple for Matthew. "So, Lord, if it's you," Peter replied, "tell me to come to you on the water." "Come," said Jesus. Peter got down out of the boat, walked on the water, and came towards Jesus. But when he saw the wind, he was afraid and, beginning to sink, cried out, "Lord, save me, save me." Immediately, Jesus reached out his hand and caught him. "You of little faith," he said, "why did you doubt? If you really are I am, then I can walk on water too." "Yes, you can," it seems to imply Jesus saying, "come." And Peter climbs out the boat. And he does walk. He sees, believes, and walks. But then what? The wind, the violence of the storm, the demonic battle in the Bersenitzo is fierce, and Peter becomes distracted. His faith dips, and he begins to sink. Some of us get close, real close, to knowing the real Christ, even walking with him in faith for a while, really knowing him as the great I am even, and then life distracts us. The parables of the sower is real for us too. The seed is burnt up on the heat of the day. The weeds do choke our faith. Things we may feel we have to give up puts us back in the storm. The storm itself overwhelms us. The demonic power is strong. And even if we stay with Jesus, we revert to our old life, believing in the charismatic rabbi, teacher, nice person, carpenter, the gentle Jesus, meek and mild, because that's the Jesus it's easy to believe in. And it's easy to believe will follow us rather than for us to follow him. Suppose the storm that you are passing through right now, it's not really about relationships or family, politics or careers. It's really about bringing you to that place, or even back to that place of seeing Jesus for who he really is, the great I am. What's the equivalent of you walking on water? Come. Come to me. Notice the word again, immediately. You love this word, immediately. You know, the disciples are terrified, and immediately Jesus speaks to them. He doesn't want them to be fearful or terrified. And Peter sinks in the water, and immediately Jesus reaches out his hand. He doesn't want Peter to sink in the water any more than he wants you to sink down under the water. Immediately,
who reaches out to save. Why did you doubt, Peter? In our storm, do we reach out? Are we reaching out? It takes some humility to reach out in a storm, bizarrely. We think we can cope with it. We think we can manage it in our own strength. We think we can deal with it. We can sort it. And actually, it requires humility to say, no, I can't, Lord. And to reach out and say, Lord, save me. Once Jesus and Peter get into the boat, of course, the storm subsides. The boat has always been likened to the church. You know, Jesus gets into the boat to teach out of it. And now these get into the boat to be saved. And once they're in the boat, the storm is gone. The church is many things. Here it is a shelter from the storm. Here a place of calm and composure. And as soon as they step into the boat, the wind dies down. And then we get the first human declaration in Matthew's gospel of who this Jesus is. Then those who were in the boat worshipped Jesus, saying, truly, you are the Son of God. We've had this declaration before, but it's been used as a taunt by the devil at Jesus' temptation, the beginning of Matthew chapter 4. You say you are the Son of God, but... And there's one more time we're going to get this. And it's at the end. And it's on the lips of the centurion at the foot of the cross as Jesus dies on the cross. Surely he was the Son of God. The great I am and the great declaration. The test is over. The darkness gives way to light. The storm subsides. Human strength is spent, exhaustion overwhelmed, but exhilaration too. Now new life can begin and true realization of the mission and reality of the situation. The theologian and writer Dallas Willard said, only the humble person will let God be God. Such people are realistic about who they actually are. Only the humble person will let God be God. Have you been brought humbly to that place of total surrender? It's a place that we have to keep coming back to. It's not once in a life. It's not alpha and you're done. It's the beginning, maybe. It's the first time, maybe. But throughout our lives, we are brought to that place of sinking in the water, falling flat on our face and crying out, Lord, save me again. Save me. Save me. Battered and bruised by the storm, human energy and strength spent on the journey. Are you truly at that place where with the disciples and the Roman centurion, you can declare who Jesus is, the Son of God. I believe it. And your belief in what that means will grow through the years with your faith journey. And God will lead you to understand more and more of what that means for you and your life and your lifestyle and the world around you. Yes, it's about new life. Yes, it's about repentance, turning away from the old life to the new, a new direction, turning around the way from the way you were going to the way Jesus wants you to come. Humbling yourself, laying it all down, going out into all the world to share in the mission of God, not just leaving it to others. No, it's all of us. We're in it together. We're all committed. If Jesus truly is the Son of God, then everything changes, right? For you and for me, we can't go on living in the same way we have been living. Storms will come at us, for sure. They will batter us and bruise us and test our strength and endurance and resilience. But Jesus is constantly praying for us. And when we call, when we cry out, he comes. Do not doubt this. But he comes at a place of total surrender, of laying it down, and of crying out, Lord, save me. In the storm that you may be facing today, what do you learn, not just about the situation, but about Jesus through it? What does Jesus want to show you about himself
or who he is.

or who you are? What do you learn about yourself through the storm? And are you humble enough to cry out, Lord, save me? Or are you still trying to save yourself? The point about coming close to God is that it reveals who we are before him. And the more we delve into or grow into his holiness, the more we will understand about ourselves and our need to change day by day, week by week, month by year, year by year. Change from glory into glory until in heaven we see his face. We're on a journey. We may be in a storm at the moment. Jesus is praying for us and he will come to us. Don't give up. Don't give in. He's teaching you something about himself and about your life and about the world around us. So let's just pray for a minute as we come to the end and think about possible storms or situations that we face in our lives, challenges that are kind of threatening to overwhelm us, often caused by relationships, families, sons or daughters, husbands, wives, parents, church folks. And let's just offer these things to God. Maybe it feels like a tremendous storm around us, overwhelming us. Our energy is spent, our strength is gone. For the disciples, it was to bring them to that place of recognition of who Jesus is. Not just one who feeds the bellies of hungry people, who heals the sick, but one who is the great I Am, the Son of God, who is before them. And that brings transformation. So God, I pray for any of us who are enduring a storm at this time, uncertainty, conflict, who are being challenged in our beliefs or our thinking or our approach to life even. God, give us insight, give us wisdom, give us strength to endure. Help us to keep our eyes fixed on you so we won't sink in the storm and in the water, and remind us that you are ready immediately to reach out to save when we're in that place of humbleness and surrender. God, we thank you for giving us Christ. In him alone is our strength and our song. In him alone is our salvation, and we worship him. So let's worship him in this song, in Christ alone, as we stand together, and let's sing this as an acclamation, a declaration of who he is.

0: 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Please be seated.
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2: Dear Heavenly Father, hear our prayers. Lord Jesus, we thank you that you are the master of every storm. Thank you for rescuing us through your death and resurrection, that we are no longer slaves to fear or sin, but children of the living God. Thank you for calming the fiercest storm of judgment against us. May our life overflow with gratitude for so great a grace. Sovereign God, we lift up our divided and broken world. Calm the geopolitical storms, the wars, the violence, the oppression. Have mercy, Lord. Let your justice and righteousness roll down like every flowing stream. Bring peace to the chaos, hope to the despair, and reconciliation to the hatred. Rule over the nations and let your kingdom come. Merciful God, we lift up every soul in the path of earthquakes, wildfires, floods, and violent storms. Shield the frightened, rescue the trapped, heal the injured, and comfort those who have lost homes or loved ones. Stir the hearts to give generously, act quickly, and love boldly, so that in the midst of destruction, your light may shine through the rescue hands in the disasters. Compassionate healer, we bring before you all who suffer in physical illness, mental anguish, or emotional exhaustion. Everyone carrying heavy burdens, relationship breakdowns, financial stress, job loss, family conflicts, loneliness, or any other struggle weighing them down. Those who feel their life are falling apart, we ask for your healing touch, for strength in weakness, and for the assurance that you are with them even when they walk through the suffering. Calm their fears and mend their broken hearts. Father God, we pray for your church. You light us under Christ, that we love you and serve others faithfully. Give our pastors, leaders, and missionaries courage to speak truth with love and wisdom, to shepherd your people. Help us to be peacemakers in this chaotic world. Give us faith to see beyond the immediate trial and trust in your eternal plan. Lord Jesus, hear our prayers. We commit all our ministries to your hand. Do far more than we can ask or imagine, according to your power that is work within us.

Well, that might be another 12 years before we sing that again, but you get the gist of it. We pray for all who are caught up in the storms of life. Let's pray together. Father, we thank you for our worship together as your family. Thank you for the way that you are with us always. You walk with us and you invite us constantly to lay down our nets and follow. Follow Jesus, to learn of him and to grow in him. Thank you that he's there with us through the storms of life, when we are challenged, when we feel overwhelmed, when we feel weak or worn down. Jesus, may we come to that place of humbleness and being able to cry out, Lord, save me, save me. And to know that you will immediately reach out to save us. So thank you for your continuing presence with us. Thank you, Jesus. You are the great I am, the Son of the living God. And you came amongst us to be one with us and to save us. And so now may the blessing of the great I am, the blessing of Almighty God, the Father, the Son, and the Holy Spirit rest and remain with you. And with all whom you love, wherever they may be, now and forevermore. Amen.

0: RTHK, the news at 1 with Peter Caveos. The top story is the financial secretary says he's confident in Hong Kong's economic outlook for the remainder of the year. Calls for support for low-income residents after a survey finds that families in poor housing face extreme heat conditions during the summer months. And thousands wait for aid and assistance after a powerful earthquake killed at least 48 people in eastern Indonesia. Financial Secretary Paul Chan has expressed cautious optimism about Hong Kong's economic trajectory for the rest of the year. Speaking on commercial radio, Chan noted that the city's economy performed well in the first half, driven largely by strong export activity. However, Chan also warned of external headwinds. He pointed specifically to U.S. trade policies and interest rate movements as potential risks. Still, he does not foresee any dramatic shifts in the near term.
1: As for interest rate trends, the market currently expects no major changes for the rest of the year. Maybe one more rate hike of 0.25%, which has already been priced in. The U.S. is also facing the midterm elections soon. We believe that for the remainder of this year, the impact on us will be present, but the risks are manageable.
0: There are calls for enhanced support for low-income residents after a survey found that families living in poor housing face extreme heat, especially during the summer. The joint study by the Concerning Subdivided Units Alliance and Carbon Care InnoLab surveyed 78 households in poor living conditions and tracked temperatures inside their units for three straight weeks between late June and early July. Ho Wai Fun, a policy analyst at Carbon Care InnoLab, said many households cannot afford to run air conditioning for a long time due to financial constraints, while poor ventilation worsens the problem.
2: Most of the people we interviewed live in standard subdivided flats, which are generally quite cramped. Some have windows that cannot be opened. As a result, indoor temperatures consistently remained above the observatory's warm night threshold of 28 degrees. Average nighttime temperatures in these units reached 29.4 degrees.
0: Overseas, rescuers have been combing through debris for survivors after a powerful 7.7 magnitude earthquake struck off Indonesia's eastern Flores Island, killing at least 48 people and flattening or damaging hundreds of buildings. The International Federation of Red Cross and Red Crescent Societies say they're delivering aid for thousands of displaced people in temporary shelters. The government has sent 50,000 aid packages, but this evacuee was not impressed with the government response.
2: We started evacuating at the regent's office and then we were moved here, and until now, not a single tent was given to us. We're very disappointed because the newcomers should also be given tents, but we haven't got any. We have two babies here and they're asleep, so they're sleeping among the pews. Please pity them. The government should pay attention to these things.
0: Hurricane Lala is lashing Hawaii's Big Island with heavy rain and strong winds as forecasters warn of potentially dangerous flooding across the U.S. Pacific Island state. Lala strengthened into a Category 1 hurricane, generating winds of up to 120 kilometers per hour. It's expected to dump up to 50 centimeters of rain on parts of the state. Governor Josh Green has declared a state of emergency and urged people to take shelter until the storm has passed.
3: Be very careful. I think there is going to be a lot of debris on the roads. We've had about 5,000 to 6,000 people lose power so far. That's going to be addressed. But the emergency management people are all out. Everyone is essentially a Category 1 or level one awareness and activity so that we have all the personnel out there that we need. But people should be sheltering in place now, especially as the storm comes through Big Island and Maui.
0: Belgium has been battling its biggest wildfire on record, enlisting the help of the Belgian army and firefighters from Germany. A local government official says the blaze in the High Fens, Belgium's largest nature reserve, has now burned through 1,600 hectares. Nicolas Yerno, a spokesperson for the administration of Wallonia, says wildfires are becoming a problem for the wider region, straining resources.
1: So we have between 100 and 200 personnel on the ground, depending on shift rotations. We also have two helicopters dropping water on the air.

0: area since first light. Operations obviously had to be halted overnight, and we are potentially expecting further resources from abroad. But I'm telling you nothing new. All of Europe is burning, so everyone needs their own resources.
1: European countries, including Belgium, suffered their fifth heat wave of the summer this week. Scientists say climate change has increased the likelihood of the hot and dry conditions that allow wildfires.

0: American nation as the country grapples with the aftermath of a devastating earthquake. Tony Sabine reports.
1: With the South American country struggling to pick up the pieces following last Monday's devastating 7.4 magnitude earthquake, Colombian President Abelardo de la Espria made a special request to Donald Trump to go easy on the tariffs. U.S. duties on Colombian products rose from 10% to 12.5% in late July, with a few exceptions for products such as coffee and oil. Writing on social media, de la Espria said he had asked Trump to temporarily suspend the tariffs to give some relief to Colombian business owners, who he said were facing very difficult times due to the earthquake. De la Espria will be hopeful of a tariff reprieve, given Trump endorsed his campaign for president and sees the Colombian leader as one of his administration's trusted allies in the region. De la Espria also thanked Washington for its more than $26 million US in aid and the support of its rescue teams.
0: Colombian authorities say the death toll from the quake has risen to nearly 300, with close to 4,000 injured, while hundreds more remain missing. The U.S. Democratic Party has voted to prioritize minority-heavy states in the 2028 presidential primaries, opening the nominating calendar in South Carolina and Nevada. South Carolina, a southeastern state with a large African-American population, will vote on January 22, 2028. The western state of Nevada, which is more than 30% Latina, will follow on February 1st. Party Chairman Ken Martin said that this represents a key strategic change for the Democrats.
2: As a result of this calendar, we have a stronger, more representative path to selecting our nominee. It will battle test our nominee. It will require them to earn support from every corner of this coalition. It will make them a better candidate. And it will put them in the strongest possible position, not just to win a primary, but to win back the White House in 2028.
0: Thousands of Bonnie Tyler fans lined the streets to pay their respects as the late Welsh singer's coffin returned to her home for her funeral. They broke into a rendition of her haunting love song, Total Eclipse of the Heart, as the hearse passed through the village of Mumbles on the outskirts of Swansea. This Swansea resident met Tyler several times.
3: I think everybody wanted to pay respects to Bonnie. I mean, she's well known, she's well loved. We call her our Welsh Queen. And I had the pleasure of meeting her in a restaurant I was working in many years ago with her husband Bobby. And she was very down to earth, and we had many a laugh there. A few times I saw her and met her. And she was just a lovely lady.
0: In sports, Novak Djokovic was overcome by the heat and humidity at the ATP WTA Cincinnati Masters, falling in his opening match to Argentine Thiago Torrente. The South American advanced to the third round with a 2-6, 6-4, 6-4 victory against the 24-time Grand Slam champion. The setback means Djokovic needs to regroup before the start of the U.S. Open on August 30th. In rugby union, New Zealand scored 8 tries as they beat South Africa's Bulls 50-19 in Pretoria. Sean Kennedy has that story.
4: The All Blacks were in complete control in what was expected to be their toughest outing ahead of the 4-match test series following victories over the Stormers and the Sharks. New Zealand scored the opening try when wing Josh Morby crossed in the corner. Morby added a second score, and when the Bulls lost prop Francois Klopper to a yellow card, hooker Cody Taylor dived over after a quick tap penalty from 5 yards. The All Blacks' dominance created numerous turnovers and errors from the Bulls, and Taylor scored his second try to give the visitors a 24-0 lead following a dominant first half. The Bulls got the first try of the second half when Lockruen Vermaak powered over. However, Leroy Carter scored 2 tries, and centre Rico Ione and loose forward Wallace Setiti added 2 more to take them past the 50-point mark. The All Blacks' first test against the world champion Springboks is next Saturday in Johannesburg.
0: Hong Kong China shuttlers Jordan Tang and Tse Ying Suet are pulling out of next week's World Badminton Championships in India, as well as the Asian Games in Japan next month. The setback for the mixed doubles pair comes after Tang suffered a knee injury during practice. Writing on social media, Tang said he hopes he continue playing following his recovery. Quick look at the weather forecast. Mainly fine, very hot in the afternoon, apart from isolated showers and thunderstorms and light winds, and very hot tomorrow and more showers in some areas with thunderstorms later. The current temperature is 33 degrees Celsius with a relative humidity of 64 degrees. The very hot weather warning is in effect, and the heat stress at work warning is amber. And to recap our top stories, the financial secretary says he's confident in Hong Kong's economic outlook for the remainder of the year, calls for support for low-income residents after a survey finds families in poor housing face extreme heat conditions during the summer months, and thousands wait for aid and assistance after a power earthquake.

The opera Boris Godunov represents the greatest achievement of Mussorgsky's raw creative genius. The plot focuses on the Tsar's seven-year reign, which ended with his death in madness. I am Looking Man. Join me on Radio 4's Sunday Opera program starting at 2 this afternoon to appreciate this highly unconventional and powerful Russian music drama.

0: 一个好有动力的乐章叫做随想曲，出自史达拉文斯基的 D 大调小提琴协奏曲。刚才就有法兰担任小提琴独奏，一起演出的是古西斯托指挥的不莱梅德国室乐爱乐乐团。
1: We just heard Wilde Frang and the Deutsche Kammerphilharmonie Bremen, conducted by Pekka Kosciusko, playing Igor Stravinsky's Capriccio from Violin Concerto in D major. At the beginning of the segment, we heard Antonin Dvorak's I Will Sing a New Song Unto You, O God, from Biblical Songs Opus 99, orchestrated by Wilhelm Zemanek, featuring the mezzo-soprano Magdalena Kodzenna,accompanied by the Berlin Philharmonic, conducted by Simon Rattle. Following that was Franz Schubert's Notturno D897, featuring Christian Tetzlaff on the violin, Tanya Tetzlaff on the cello, and Lars Vogt on the piano.
0: 咁呢一首史达拉文斯基作品亦都将我哋今集一时之选带到终结啦。为你作英语节目介绍嘅系 Felix 谭方仲，我系马莹莹，多谢你收听啊，我哋下次再见。

0: RTHK, the news at 2 with Peter Caveos. Financial Secretary Paul Chan has expressed cautious optimism about Hong Kong's economic trajectory for the rest of the year. Speaking on commercial radio, Chan noted that the city's economy performed well in the first half, driven largely by strong export activity. However, Chan also warned of external headwinds. He pointed specifically to U.S. trade policies and interest rate movements as potential risks. Still, he does not foresee any dramatic shifts in the near term.
1: As for interest rate trends, the market currently expects no major changes for the rest of the year. Maybe one more rate hike of 0.25%, which has already been priced in. The U.S. is also facing the midterm elections soon. We believe that for the remainder of this year, the impact on us will be present, but the risks are manageable.
0: Financial Secretary Paul Chan has reaffirmed the role of Hong Kong's aviation sector in driving the city's economic growth. Writing in his weekly blog, Chan noted that around 140 airlines currently connect Hong Kong to more than 225 destinations worldwide. He says this system provides a seamless and highly efficient framework for arrivals, departures, and transfers. He says visitor arrivals in the first 7 months of the year totaled more than 31 million. According to Chan, this steady influx of people not only enriches the city's vitality, but also opens up new business opportunities across multiple industries. There are calls for enhanced support for low-income residents after a survey found that families living in poor housing face extreme heat, especially during the summer. The joint study by the concerning Subdivided Units Alliance and Carbon Care InnoLab surveyed 78 households in poor living conditions and tracked temperatures inside their units for three straight weeks between late June and early July. Ho Wai Foon, a policy analyst at Carbon Care InnoLab, said many households cannot afford to run air conditioning for a long time due to financial constraints, while poor ventilation worsens the problem.
2: Most of the people we interviewed live in standard subdivided flats, which are generally quite cramped. Some have windows that cannot be opened. As a result, indoor temperatures consistently remained above the observatory's warm night threshold of 28 degrees. Average nighttime temperatures in these units reached 29.4 degrees.
0: Hurricane Lala is lashing Hawaii's Big Island with heavy rain and strong winds as forecasters warn of potentially dangerous flooding across the U.S. Pacific Island state. Lala strengthened into a Category 1 hurricane, generating winds of up to 120 kilometers per hour. It's expected to dump up to 50 centimeters of rain on parts of the state. Governor Josh Green has declared a state of emergency and urged people to take shelter until the storm has passed.
3: Be very careful. I think there is going to be a lot of debris on the roads. We've had about 5,000 to 6,000 people lose power so far. That's going to be addressed. But the emergency management people are all out. Everyone is essentially a Category 1 or Level 1 awareness and activity so that we have all the personnel out there that we need. But people should be sheltering in place now, especially as the storm comes through Big Island and Maui.
0: Colombia's new president has called on his U.S. counterpart Donald Trump to suspend tariffs on the South American nation as the country grapples with the aftermath of a devastating earthquake. Tony Sabine reports.
4: With the South American country struggling to pick up the pieces following last Monday's devastating 7.4 magnitude earthquake, Colombian President Abelardo de la Espria made a special request to Donald Trump to go easy on the tariffs. U.S. duties on Colombian products rose from 10% to 12.5% in late July, with a few exceptions for products such as coffee and oil. Writing on social media, de la Espria said he had asked Trump to temporarily suspend the tariffs to give some relief to Colombian business owners, who he said were facing very difficult times due to the earthquake. De la Espria will be hopeful of a tariff reprieve, given Trump endorsed his campaign for president and sees the Colombian leader as one of his administration's trusted allies in the region. De la Espria also thanked Washington for its more than $26 million U.S. dollars in aid and the support of its rescue teams.
0: Colombian authorities say the death toll from the quake has risen to nearly 300, with close to 4,000 injured, while hundreds more remain missing. And the weather forecast for this afternoon and tonight, mainly fine. Very hot in the afternoon, apart from isolated showers and thunderstorms. The outlook, very hot tomorrow and more showers in some areas with thunderstorms later. Windier, and the weather will become unsettled in the following couple of days. Currently, the temperature is 33 degrees Celsius at the observatory. Relative humidity is sitting at 61%. There is a very hot weather warning currently in effect, and the heat stress at work warning is currently amber.

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Good afternoon. Welcome to Sunday Opera on RTHK Radio 4. I am Liu Kingman, your host for today's program. The work to be presented on this occasion is Boris Godunov by Modest Mussorgsky. The plot is based on Alexander Pushkin's historical drama of the same title. Mussorgsky began working on this project in the autumn of 1868, writing the libretto himself. The opera was completed in just over 1 year, when the composer was barely 30 years old. The score was submitted to the Royal St. Petersburg Theatre with the hope that it would be accepted for production in the autumn of 1870. The theatre authorities, however, rejected the opera on the grounds that it lacked a major role for a female singer. The rejection was probably also due to the opera's unconventional structure and musical style, which closely reflect the natural flow of the Russian language. Although disappointed, Mussorgsky began to revise the work straight away. In addition to numerous minor changes, an entirely new act set in Poland was composed, introducing an important female role. The ambitious Princess Marina, to whom Grigory, the pretender to the Tsar's throne, proposes marriage. Mussorgsky also changed the order of the scenes of the final act so that the death of Boris Godunov occurs before the peasants revolt. This turns the opera into a people's drama. The hero is not just Boris the Tsar with his personal tragic fate, but also the people of Russia, who in the final scene demonstrate their dissatisfaction with the prevailing social and political order. This revised version of the opera is nowadays recognized as Mussorgsky's authoritative version. After prolonged hesitation, the Royal St. Petersburg Theatre staged its premiere in January 1874. Despite extensive cuts and conservative criticisms labeling it as unlovely, disharmonious, and wildly impulsive, the work was well received by the public. Political interference, however, soon caused the opera to be removed from the repertoire. Boris Godunov

Ivanov was not seen on stage again until 1896, 15 years after the composer's death, in a thoroughly revised version prepared by Rimsky-Korsakov. Nikolai Rimsky-Korsakov, in fact, revived his friend's Boris Godunov twice, working carefully to smooth out the coarse musical texture, tone down the awkward dissonances, normalize the technical idiosyncrasies, and polish the orchestration. It was Rimsky-Korsakov's second revision, presented by Sergei Diaghilev in Paris in 1908, that helped to establish widespread appreciation of Mussorgsky's opera outside Russia. A third important revision was undertaken by Dmitri Shostakovich in 1940, seeking to restore Mussorgsky's original artistic intentions and his unconventional mode of expression. After the Second World War, however, there has been a strong preference for opera companies to perform Boris Godunov strictly in accordance with Mussorgsky's original score, regardless of its technical imperfections. The recording which we are about to hear was made exactly on this basis in Sofia, Bulgaria, in 1986, featuring the great bass Nikolai Giaurov in the title role, tenor Mikhail Svetlev as Grigory, pretender to the throne, mezzo-soprano Stefa Minerva as the Polish princess Marina, and bass Nikolai Gusilev as the chronicler monk, Pitman. Emil Zakharov conducts the Sofia National Opera Chorus and the Sofia Festival Orchestra. The action of the prologue takes place in a square in the Moscow Kremlin. Amidst glorious sounds of church bells, the crowd hails Boris Godunov jubilantly. Although his conscience is haunted by the terror over the murder of the child Dmitri, the lawful successor to the throne, Boris proudly proceeds to his coronation in the cathedral. The first act immediately follows. In a cell inside the Chudov Monastery, the elderly monk, Pitman, is working on the last chapter of his chronicle of the history of Russia. The young monk, Grigory, who shares the shell with him, awakes from a nightmare. He saw himself on top of a high tower in Moscow, irritated by the jeering laughter of the crowd below. He fell. Pitman calms him. At the same time, he relates to Grigory the story of how Dmitri, then the successor to the Tsar's throne, was murdered at the instigation of Boris Godunov. Had the boy lived, Pitman adds, he would now be about 20 years old, the same age as Grigory. This information prompts Grigory to escape and then assume the name and identity of Dmitri to claim the throne.

We have been listening to the prologue and the first act of Mussorgsky's opera Boris Godunov. I am Liu Qingmen, presenting your Sunday opera program. The second act takes place in the apartment of Tsar Boris in the Kremlin in Moscow. Boris, a loving father, devotes himself to his children. While his son recites

his geography lessons, Boris muses darkly about the many troubles during his reign as Tsar. The horrible vision of the murdered Dmitri. The nobleman Shuisky enters, bringing the news that a pretender to the Tsar's throne has appeared, using the name Dmitri. Boris orders the closing of Russia's western borders. The title role, Boris, is sung by the great Bulgarian bass Nikolai Giaurov. The Tsar's young son, Fyodor, by mezzo-soprano Rosita Miredeva, and the boyar Shuisky by tenor Joseph Frank. The Sofia National Chorus and the Festival Orchestra are conducted by Emil Zakharov.

Kraft, Oma, so in mir regen.

That was the second act of Boris Godunov, music by Modest Mussorgsky, who wrote both the music and the libretto, based on Alexander Pushkin's drama of the same name. The third act of the opera is divided into two scenes. Scene one is set in the boudoir of Princess Marina in Sadomil Castle, Poland. Marina, born of Polish nobility, craves to fulfill her personal ambition by becoming Tsarina of Russia. The Jesuit priest, Ragoni, urges her to seduce the pretender in order to serve Poland's interests and also to secure the influence of the Catholic Church in Moscow. The second scene takes place at a lavish party in the garden of Princess Marina's castle. Ragoni seeks to arrange a rendezvous for Grigory and Marina. After Marina has taken leave of her guests and suitors, she makes it clear to Grigory that she will only love him if he ascends the Tsar's throne in Moscow. In this act, the role of Princess Marina is sung by mezzo-soprano Stefka Mineva. That of Grigory, the pretender, by tenor Mikhail Svetlev, and the Jesuit Ragoni by bass Boris Martinovich. The Sofia National Chorus and Festival Orchestra perform under the baton of Emil Zakharov.

You are tuned to RTHK Radio 4. I am Liu Qingmen, your host for this Sunday opera program. We have been listening to the first three acts of Boris Godunov by Modest Mussorgsky, and we are about to begin the final fourth act, which comprises two scenes. The first scene, in the council hall of the Kremlin in Moscow, the noble boyars denounce the pretender and call for his arrest and execution. Shuisky, entering later, reports that Boris is nearly mad. The Tsar himself appears, terrified by his horrible visions. He breaks down completely as Pitman tells him of a blind shepherd who recovers his sight at the grave of the Tsarevich Dmitri. Praying for mercy, Boris dies. The second scene, a clearing in a forest not far from Moscow. The rioting peasants have bound and gagged the nobleman Khrushchev and are ridiculing him with jeering songs of mock praise. Children tease the village idiot and rob him of his only kopeck. Two friars accuse Boris of murder, propagating the impostor Dmitri, and as the rightful Tsar, inciting the people to tie up the Jesuits passing by. The pretender appears and is hailed with songs of praise. Everyone except the village idiot proceeds to Moscow. The idiot remains behind, mourning the tragic fate of the Russian people. In this final act, we will hear the famous Bulgarian bass Nikolai Giaurov in the role of Tsar Boris, tenor Joseph Frank as Prince Shuisky, bass Nikolai Gusev as Pitman, tenor Mikhail Svetlev as the false Dmitri, and tenor Mincio Popov as the village idiot. The recording was made with the participation of the Soviet Festival Orchestra and National Chorus. Emil Zakharov is the conductor.

0: прости меня. Вот, вот царь ваш.
1: Царь!
0: Простите, простите.

0: RTHK, the news at 5 with Peter Cavaos. Chief Executive John Lee has urged the SAR youth to work hard and contribute to the great rejuvenation of the Chinese nation. He made the remarks at the closing ceremony of two summer camps hosted by the People's Liberation Army. More than 500 students attended the event at the San Wai Barracks.
1: First, uphold your beliefs and cultivate a deep sense of patriotism. Always keep the interests of the country and Hong Kong in your hearts, and remain steadfast guardians of both. Second, work hard to hone your skills and embrace every challenge. Continuously build your knowledge and abilities so you can overcome obstacles and become pillars of society. Third, be courageous in taking on responsibility and put what you have learned into practice. Turn your knowledge into action and contribute your youthful energy to the prosperity and stability of Hong Kong, as well as the great rejuvenation of the Chinese nation.
0: Financial Secretary Paul Chan has expressed cautious optimism about Hong Kong's economic trajectory for the rest of the year. Speaking on commercial radio, Chan noted that the city's economy performed well in the first half, driven largely by strong export activity. However, Chan also warned of external headwinds. He pointed specifically to U.S. trade policies and interest rate movements as potential risks. Still, he does not foresee any dramatic shifts in the near term.
2: As for interest rate trends, the market currently expects no major changes for the rest of the year. Maybe one more rate hike of 0.25%, which has already been priced in. The U.S. is also facing

0: facing the midterm elections soon. We believe that for the remainder of this year, the impact on us will be present, but the risks are manageable.
1: Writing in his weekly blog, the financial secretary reaffirmed the role of Hong Kong's aviation sector in driving the city's economic growth. Chan noted that around 140 airlines currently connect Hong Kong to more than 225 destinations worldwide. He said this provides a seamless and highly efficient framework for arrivals, departures, and transfers, adding that visitor arrivals in the first 7 months of the year totaled more than 31 million. According to Chan, this steady influx of people not only enriches the city's vitality, but also opens up new business opportunities across multiple industries. There are calls for enhanced support for low-income residents after a survey found that families living in poor housing face extreme heat, especially during the summer. The joint study by the Concerning Subdivided Units Alliance and Carbon Care Inno Lab surveyed 78 households in poor living conditions and tracked temperatures inside their units for three straight weeks between late June and early July. Ho Wai Foon, a policy analyst at Carbon Care Inno Lab, said many households cannot afford to run air conditioning for a long time due to financial constraints, while poor ventilation worsens the problem.
2: Most of the people we interviewed live in standard subdivided flats, which are generally quite cramped. Some have windows that cannot be opened. As a result, indoor temperatures consistently remained above the observatory's warm night threshold of 28 degrees. Average nighttime temperatures in these units reached 29.4 degrees.
1: In sports, Hong Kong-China table tennis's stars ended the Europe Smash in Sweden, finishing runners-up in three doubles events. Wang Chun-ting and Baldwin Chan lost to the Lebrun brothers from France in the men's final. Du Ho Kim and Ng Wing Lam fell to Japan in the women's doubles, while Wang and Du were beaten by the national teams Lin Shidong and Kuai Moon in the mixed doubles. At least 51 people have now been confirmed dead after a magnitude 7.7 earthquake struck eastern Indonesia yesterday. The tremor caused extensive damage on the island of Flores, which is near the epicenter of the quake. The towns of Maumere and Sika were hard hit. Rescue teams have reached remote parts of some areas that were previously cut off by landslides, while search operations have continued in the aftermath amid hundreds of aftershocks. The military set up tents to treat injured survivors as medical facilities were also damaged. And a quick look at the weather forecast before we go for tonight and tomorrow. Becoming cloudy overnight, a few showers tomorrow. The minimum temperatures will be about 28 degrees. Very hot with sunny periods during the day. The maximum temperature will be around 33 degrees. Showers will be heavier in some areas with squally thunderstorms later. The outlook windier and the weather will become unsettled in the following couple of days. Currently, the temperature is 33 degrees Celsius at the observatory with a relative humidity of around 60%. The very hot weather warning is currently in effect, and the heat stress at work warning is set at amber. The news from RTHK.
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The Culture Show is continuing its look at how the visual arts and music are so connected, sometimes directly, sometimes indirectly. We have unearthed a wealth of examples, yet we have so much more to explore. I hope that for those of you who join me for the music, much of which has never been or is very seldom played on Radio 4, you will also develop my passion for art.

Opening this evening's program of Tunes to Remember is Sirène, or Sirens, from Nocturnes by Claude Debussy. 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you had never wished for. It was the delicious itch you go to scratch, but you find it's under the skin. You cannot reach it. So the delicious itch becomes unbearable. Told you what you most want is what.You most can't have, and what you most can't have is what you already had and lost. 嗱，头几句咧就讲到话，佢哋嘅歌咧好似系你好想要嘅嘢，但系你拥有咗咧，你又希望你系冇拥有过嘅。你最想要嘅嘢就系你要唔到嘅嘢。咁而你要唔到嘅嘢咧，原來係你已經擁有咗、已經失去咗嘅嘢。我諗呢個係反映咗Odysseus 啊，佢入邊嗰種嘅內心嘅掙扎啊。好似話特洛伊戰爭係贏咗噶，即係佢哋係得勝，但係有好大嘅代價啊，亦都失去咗好多嘢，例如佢而家想翻屋企。几咁艰难都仲未翻到屋企啊！《The 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

0: RTHK, the news at 6 with Peter Cavallos. The top stories: the chief executive has urged the SAR's youth to cultivate a deep sense of patriotism and prioritize the interests of the country. Paul Chan says he's confident about Hong Kong's economic outlook for the remainder of the year. And at least 51 people are now confirmed dead after a 7.7 magnitude earthquake struck eastern Indonesia yesterday. Chief Executive John Lee has urged the SAR youth to work hard and contribute to the great rejuvenation of the Chinese nation. He made the remarks at the closing ceremony of two summer camps hosted by the People's Liberation Army. More than 500 students attended the event at the Sun Wai Barracks.
1: First, uphold your beliefs and cultivate a deep sense of patriotism. Always keep the interests of the country and Hong Kong in your hearts, and remain steadfast guardians of both. Second, work hard to hone your skills and embrace every challenge. Continuously build your knowledge and abilities so you can overcome obstacles and become pillars of society. Third, be courageous in taking on responsibility and put what you have learned into practice. Turn your knowledge into action and contribute your youthful energy to the prosperity and stability of Hong Kong, as well as the great rejuvenation of the Chinese nation.
0: Financial Secretary Paul Chan has expressed cautious optimism about Hong Kong's economic trajectory for the rest of the year. Speaking on commercial radio, Chan noted that the city's economy performed well in the first half, driven largely by strong export activity. However, Chan also warned of external headwinds. He pointed specifically to U.S. trade policies and interest rate movements as potential risks. Still, he does not foresee any dramatic shifts in the near term.
2: As for interest rate trends, the market currently expects no major changes for the rest of the year. Maybe one more rate hike of 0.25%, which has already been priced in. The U.S. is also facing the midterm elections soon. We believe that for the remainder of this year, the impact on us will be present, but the risks are manageable.
0: Writing in his weekly blog, the financial secretary reaffirmed the role of Hong Kong's aviation sector in driving the city's economic growth. Chan noted that around 140 airlines currently connect Hong Kong.

0: belong to more than 225 destinations worldwide. He said this provides a seamless and highly efficient framework for arrivals, departures, and transfers, adding that visitor arrivals in the first 7 months of the year totaled more than 31 million. According to Chan, this steady influx of people not only enriches the city's vitality, but also opens up new business opportunities across multiple industries. There are calls for enhanced support for low-income residents after a survey found that families living in poor housing face extreme heat, especially during the summer. The joint study by the Concerning Subdivided Units Alliance and Carbon Care InnoLab surveyed 78 households in poor living conditions and tracked temperatures inside their units for three straight weeks between late June and early July. Ho Wai Foon, a policy analyst at Carbon Care InnoLab, said many households cannot afford to run air conditioning for a long time due to financial constraints, while poor ventilation worsens the problem.
1: Most of the people we interviewed live in standard subdivided flats, which are generally quite cramped. Some have windows that cannot be opened. As a result, indoor temperatures consistently remained above the observatory's warm night threshold of 28 degrees. Average nighttime temperatures in these units reached 29.4 degrees.
0: Hong Kong, China's table tennis stars ended the Europe Smash in Sweden, finishing runners-up in three doubles events. Wang Chun-ting and Baldwin Chan lost to the Lebrun brothers from France in the men's final. Du Hoi Kim and Ng Wing Lam fell to Japan in the women's doubles, while Wang and Du were beaten by the national team's Lin Shidong and Kuai Mun in the mixed doubles. At least 51 people have now been confirmed dead after a magnitude 7.7 earthquake struck eastern Indonesia yesterday. The tremor caused extensive damage on the island of Flores, which is near the epicenter of the quake. The towns of Maumere and Sika were hard hit. Rescue teams have reached remote parts of some areas that were previously cut off by landslides, while search operations have continued in the aftermath amid hundreds of aftershocks. The military has set up tents to treat injured survivors as medical facilities were also damaged. You're listening to RTHK. The time is approaching 5 past 6. Folk songs and dancing have brought together dozens of villages of ethnic minority communities, Miao and Dong, in Yanzai Village in Hunan Province for an annual traditional folk event. Asim Khan has that story.
2: Folk song teams in traditional Miao and Dong costumes took turns performing on a stage in front of a drum tower, while informal song gatherings and antiphonal singing went on simultaneously around the square. Participants came from 10 townships in 4 counties located across the Hunan-Guizhou border. The gathering opened with the famous traditional gate-blocking wine, a welcome ritual for guests who are met at the village gates by locals singing folk songs and blocking the path with homemade rice wine that visitors must drink to enter. Miao and Dong ethnic minority communities in southern China have a rich shared tradition of large-scale inter-village singing and dancing festivals. The Grand Song of the Dong ethnic group is inscribed as a UNESCO Intangible Cultural Heritage. The local singing gathering custom dates back to the Song Dynasty, when folk singers met in the village to make friends through songs on market days.
0: Colombia's new president has called on his U.S. counterpart Donald Trump to suspend tariffs on the South American nation as the country grapples with the aftermath of a devastating earthquake. Tony Sabine reports.
3: With the South American country struggling to pick up the pieces following last Monday's devastating 7.4 magnitude earthquake, Colombian President Abelardo de la Espria made a special request to Donald Trump to go easy on the tariffs. U.S. duties on Colombian products rose from 10% to 12.5% in late July, with a few exceptions for products such as coffee and oil. Writing on social media, de la Espria said he had asked Trump to temporarily suspend the tariffs to give some relief to Colombian business owners, who he said were facing very difficult times due to the earthquake. De la Espria will be hopeful of a tariff reprieve, given Trump endorsed his campaign for president and sees the Colombian leader as one of his administration's trusted allies in the region. De la Espria also thanked Washington for its more than $26 million U.S. dollars in aid and the support of its rescue teams.
0: Colombian authorities say the death toll from the quake has risen to nearly 300, with close to 4,000 injured, while hundreds more remain missing.

Moroccan security forces have dispersed migrants trying to cross into the Spanish enclave of Ceuta. Security had already been strengthened after social media messages encouraged migrants to attempt another mass breach, 2 weeks after tens of thousands flooded across the border, prompting some of Spain's EU neighbors to question how it was handling the migrant crisis. This Moroccan college student said the situation was terrible for

0: We pray for safety.
1: The U.S. Democratic Party has voted to prioritize minority-heavy states in the 2028 presidential primaries, opening the nominating calendar in South Carolina and Nevada. South Carolina, a southeastern state with a large African-American population, will vote on January 22, 2028. The western state of Nevada, which is more than 30% Latino, will follow on February 1st. Party Chairman Ken Martin said this represents a key strategic change for the Democrats.
2: As a result of this calendar, we have a stronger, more representative path to selecting our nominee. It will battle test our nominee. It will require them to earn support from every corner of this coalition. It will make them a better candidate. And it will put them in the strongest possible position, not just to win a primary, but to win back the White House in 2028.
1: Authorities in the Australian state of New South Wales are introducing a gun buyback scheme, making the announcement in the state capital, Sydney. Australian Prime Minister Anthony Albanese said the initiative by the federal and state government will take effect November 2nd.
3: Following the deeply anti-Semitic terrorist attack on Bondi Beach on the 14th of December 2025, we agreed to action to eradicate anti-Semitism and to strengthen gun laws across the nation. Australians are quite rightly proud of our gun laws, but the fact is there are more guns in Australia today than there were. This is about strengthening Australia's gun laws and keeping our communities safer.
1: The World Health Organization says attacks on healthcare facilities, workers and patients in conflict zones have continued to rise in 2026, reaching an average of more than four per day. Presenting data at a press briefing in Geneva on Friday, Altaf Moussani, the UN agency's director of humanitarian and disaster management, said more than 900 attacks have occurred so far this year. Aaron Tam reports.
4: Giving details on where most of the attacks had taken place, Moussani said Ukraine, Lebanon, and the occupied Palestinian territory account for a majority of these incidents.
5: Other contexts also report attacks on healthcare. This includes Myanmar, Iran, Sudan, the Democratic Republic of the Congo, South Sudan, the Russian Federation, Syria, and Nigeria. What we are witnessing are multiple forms of violence, heavy weapons, followed by destruction of healthcare, and then, of course, the psychosocial violence are the top categories.
4: Moussani added that since the WHO surveillance system began tracking such incidents in 2018, more than 10,400 attacks have been verified across 29 countries and territories, resulting in about 5,700 deaths and over 8,500 injuries.
5: An attack on healthcare does not end when an attack gets verified. When a hospital is attacked, the impact is not only on the people inside the hospital that day. It is the patient who cannot receive healthcare tomorrow. It is the ambulance that cannot make the next referral. It is the healthcare worker who cannot return to work or medicine supply that can no longer reach facilities. We now have the evidence that these consequences can be substantial and long-lasting.
4: Moussani highlighted that health facilities and the health system at large fall under the protection of international humanitarian law, international human rights law, and are protected by certain Geneva conventions, but not a single attack has entered the accountability system. He noted that the WHO has neither the mandate nor the expertise to hold parties of the conflict accountable.
1: Researchers say seabirds native to the cold, nutrient-rich waters off the coast of Peru and Chile are appearing far outside their habitual range near Panama as a powerful El Niño system warms the eastern Pacific and disrupts marine food supplies. The birds are arriving in unusually high numbers after warming waters have driven fish such as anchovies and sardines farther from their traditional feeding grounds, forcing seabirds to travel in search of food. Isabel Miro, director of a conservation group in Panama, says this effect of El Niño could disrupt breeding cycles and reduce reproduction as birds struggle to find food.
6: The Humboldt Current, this current that runs along the coast of South America, is a very cold current. But due to El Niño, it warms up. And when these waters warm up, it leads to a shortage of the fish that these species of seabirds feed on. While watching these birds will make many of us very happy. At the same time, it tells a sad story because they shouldn't be here in Panama. And if they are here, it's because they've been forced to search for food in our waters.
1: Thousands of Bonnie Tyler fans lined the streets to pay their respects as the late Welsh singer's coffin returned to their home for her funeral. They broke into a rendition of her haunting love song, Total Eclipse of the Heart, as the hearse passed through the village.

0: village of Mumbles on the outskirts of Swansea. This Swansea resident met Tyler several times.
1: I think everybody wanted to pay respects to Bonnie. I mean, she's well known, she's well loved. We call her our Welsh Queen. And I had the pleasure of meeting her in a restaurant I was working in many years ago with her husband, Bobby. And she was very down to earth, and we had many a laugh there. A few times I saw her and met her, and she was just a lovely lady.
0: Sports and cricket. Bangladesh has made history with a crushing 9-wicket win over Australia in Darwin. This was the first ever test win for the visitors on Australian soil. Mehdi Hasan Miraj starred with 5 wickets for Bangladesh in Australia's second innings, while Cameron Green's century gave Bangladesh a target of just 57 runs to end the match on day 4. This is just Bangladesh's second ever win over Australia and marks one of the worst home defeats for the top-ranked Aussies. And a quick look at the weather before we go for tonight and tomorrow. Becoming cloudy overnight, a few showers tomorrow. The minimum temperature will be about 28 degrees. Very hot with sunny periods during the day. Maximum temperature will be around 33 degrees. Showers will be heavier in some areas with squally thunderstorms later. The outlook, windier, and the weather will become unsettled in the following couple of days. Currently, the temperature is 32 degrees Celsius at the observatory. The relative humidity is sitting at 75%. A very hot weather warning is in effect, and the heat stress at work warning is amber. And to end the news, we'll recap the top stories. The chief executive has urged the SAR's youth to cultivate a deep sense of patriotism and prioritize the interests of the country. Paul Chan says he's confident about Hong Kong's economic outlook for the remainder of the year. And at least 51 people are now confirmed dead after a 7.7 magnitude quake struck eastern Indonesia yesterday. The news from RTHK.
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Opening the second half of our program of Tunes to Remember is the Dance of Qiuqi, being the last movement of the Guanzi Concerto, the Silk Road

Fantasia Suite, written by Zhao Zhiping. 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

0: 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That recording features M. Murray as Hänsel, Editha Gruberova as Gretel, and Barbara Bonney was Sandman. They were joined by the Dresden Staatskapelle, conducted by Sir Colin Davis. 我哋啱啱听过亨伯迪克嘅歌剧《汉塞尔与葛丽泰》嘅选段，有三位女歌唱家演出 ，Anne Murray 系哥哥 Hänsel，Editha Gruberova 系妹妹 Gretel， 仲有 Barbara Bonney 系沙人，同台演出有哥连戴维斯爵士带领德累斯顿国家乐团。音乐结束咗，今日人约黄昏后，我是主持廖碧晶，多谢你哋收听，下星期日同样时间再见啦，拜拜。
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0: RTHK, the news at 7 with Peter Koveos. Chief Executive John Lee has urged the SAR youth to work hard and contribute to the great rejuvenation of the Chinese nation. He made the remarks at the closing ceremony of two summer camps hosted by the People's Liberation Army. More than 500 students attended the event at the Sai Wai Barracks.
1: First, uphold your beliefs and cultivate a deep sense of patriotism. Always keep the interests of the country and Hong Kong in your hearts, and remain steadfast guardians of both. Second, work hard to hone your skills and embrace every challenge. Continuously build your knowledge and abilities so you can overcome obstacles and become pillars of society. Third, be courageous in taking on responsibility and put what you have learned into practice. Turn your knowledge into action and contribute your youthful energy to the prosperity and stability of Hong Kong, as well as the great rejuvenation of the Chinese nation.
0: Financial Secretary Paul Chan has expressed cautious optimism about Hong Kong's economic trajectory for the rest of the year. Speaking on commercial radio, Chan noted that the city's economy performed well in the first half, driven largely by strong export activity. However, Chan also warned of external headwinds. He pointed specifically to U.S. trade policies and interest rate movements as potential risks. Still, he does not foresee any dramatic shifts in the near term.
2: As for interest rate trends, the market currently expects no major changes for the rest of the year. Maybe one more rate hike of 0.25%, which has already been priced in. The U.S. is also facing the midterm elections soon. We believe that for the remainder of this year, the impact on us will be present, but the risks are manageable.
0: There are calls for enhanced support for low-income residents after a survey found that families living in poor housing face extreme heat, especially during the summer. The joint study by the Concerning Subdivided Units Alliance and Carbon Care InnoLab surveyed 78 households in poor living conditions and tracked temperatures inside their units for three straight weeks between late June and early July. Ho Wai Foon, a policy analyst at Carbon Care InnoLab, said many households cannot afford to ruin air conditioning for a long time due to financial constraints, while poor ventilation worsens the problem.
3: Most of the people we interviewed live in standard subdivided flats, which are generally quite cramped. Some have windows that cannot be opened. As a result, indoor temperatures consistently remained above the observatory's warm night threshold of 28 degrees. Average nighttime temperatures in these units reached 29.4 degrees.
0: At least 51 people have now been confirmed dead after a magnitude 7.7 earthquake struck eastern Indonesia yesterday. The tremor caused extensive damage on the island of Flores, which is near the epicenter of the quake. The towns of Maumere and Sika were hard hit. Rescue teams have reached remote parts of some areas that were previously cut off by landslides, while search operations have continued in the aftermath amid hundreds of aftershocks. The military has set up tents to treat injured survivors, as medical facilities were also damaged. Migrants who have stayed back in the Spanish enclave of Ceuta say they should not have entered the territory illegally, but were excited to come and apply for asylum. This comes as roughly 72,000 people who had crossed over from neighboring Morocco 2 weeks ago were sent back by Spanish authorities, but around 5,000 people have stayed back and are sheltering in makeshift shacks along a beach in Ceuta. Azadine Zaim is one of them.
4: Honestly, others cannot get in because security is tight and Spanish authorities are doing a good job. Things should not have been that way. I was hoping the conditions were legal. Such things lead to death and are really difficult. We are men and we found it difficult. Imagine women and children. We don't want things to be this way. We want it to be legal. Honestly, more people won't be able to enter from now on because there is tight security and fences, surveillance cameras and other things have been added. We hope the situation becomes better than what it currently is.
0: Spain has already strengthened security after social media messages encouraged migrants to attempt another mass crossing. And the weather forecast for tonight and tomorrow, cloudy overnight, a few showers tomorrow. The minimum temperatures will be around 28 degrees. Very hot with sunny periods during the day. Maximum temperature around 33 degrees. Currently, it's 31 degrees Celsius at the observatory. Relative humidity of 77%. There is a very hot weather warning currently in effect, and the heat stress at work warning is currently amber. The news from RTHK.
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6: We all long for a stable life. 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Safeguarding national security is our responsibility. Let's participate.

In Monday's Moment Musical at 3 p.m., we'll begin with a collection of four songs by Brahms, the Opus 43, written over a span of 9 years. Then the Piano Concerto No. 2 in D minor by Mendelssohn. Finally, the Martyrdom of Saint Sebastian by Debussy, where the martyrdom of the Roman officer who protected Christians was portrayed with magic and miracles abound. Join me, Yun Kuan Yew, for these works about love and religious devotion here on Radio 4.

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Music inspired by art. Exploring these two complementary genres and making connections. This is

and welcome to the program. In this episode, as we continue to explore symbiotic relationships between examples of visual art and classical music, we will hear a work written by the Finnish composer Ulias Pulkkis, inspired by Salvador Dali. Salvador Dali lived from 1904 to 1989 and is one of the most celebrated artists of all time. His fiercely technical yet highly unusual paintings, sculptures, and visionary explorations in film and life-size interactive art ushered in a new generation of imaginative expression. He took great risks and proved how rich the world can be when you dare to embrace pure, boundless creativity. Dali spent much of his life promoting himself and shocking the world. He said in 1960, "Compared to Velázquez, I am nothing, but compared to contemporary painters, I am the most big genius of modern time." He became surrealism's most exotic and prominent figure. Most know of him from his work The Persistence of Memory, featuring three melting watches and a fourth covered by a swarm of ants. One of the watches saddles a strange biomorphic form that looks like some kind of mollusk, but is meant to be the deflated head of Dali. To understand his surrealistic works, one has to look to the psychoanalytic theories of Sigmund Freud. But then World War II changed the artist's perspective. He asked the question, Velázquez and Raphael, if they had lived in a nuclear age, what would they paint? In 1951, Dali painted a delicate Raphaelite head and let it burst apart into countless pieces, swirling like cascading atoms, Raphaelesque head exploding. In a surrealist touch, the flying particles are tiny rhinoceros horns, which Dali regarded as symbols of chastity. Dali dubbed his new style nuclear mysticism. Dali's public popularity never waned. Ulias Pulkkis, born 1975, is a veritable chameleon who has fooled all who wanted to pigeonhole his music. With just about every new piece during his career as a composer so far, he has equally fooled all highbrow musical modernists. His music is more or less as far removed as one can get from the post-serialist idiom to which, surprisingly, many of today's younger generation of Finnish composers still profess their adherence. Instead, his music leaves plenty of room for a sensual and humorous dimension, and like all good music, it is characterized by a very carefully calibrated balance between intellect and emotion. In his music, the highly attractive and at times almost seductively glittering surface can readily distract our attention from the structurally solid foundation. He has a capacity for simultaneously delighting and challenging the listener. He synthesizes elements from different styles and means of expression without ever giving the impression of being a mere compiler, and has an original and independent voice. This is eloquently demonstrated by his extended orchestral triptych, Symphonic Dali, of 2002, which we will hear in parts. Gestures in the direction of Respighi and Ravel, particularly Daphnis and Chloe, as well as, interestingly, Eino Juhani Ratavara, are as respectful as they are skillfully realized. The work positively bathes in tinted sonic shades that can best be described as impressionist, and the link with Respighi's Botticelli triptych is quite obvious, from both the point of view of ideas and musically to be dismissed as accidental. In Symphonic Dali, Pulkkis is able to make the orchestra sound considerably larger than the Beethovenian-sized forces that are actually employed, and that says much about his skill as an orchestrator. There can be no doubt that all the lighting belongs to the Mediterranean. After all, Dali was born in Figueras, Spain, and lived and worked from 1930 to 1982 in the coastal town of Portugal. Clarity and yet the ambiguity of Salvador Dali's art has always fascinated Pulkkis, the tone painter, and his work begins with almost film-like sweeping introductory gestures of the first painting, The Colossus of Rhodes, where we are positively dazzled by the sun-drenched light of noon. The oil-on-canvas painting by Salvador Dali was created in 1954. It is an exemplar of surrealism.

Surrealism aims to revolutionize human experience. It balances a rational vision of life with one that asserts the power of the unconscious and dreams. The movement's artists find magic and strange beauty in the unexpected and the uncanny, the disregarded and the unconventional. The painting weaves together mythological themes through Dali's distinctive dreamlike vision. The artwork captures a monumental figure towering over a coastal landscape, its presence both dominating and surreal. One of the seven wonders of the ancient world, it was constructed to celebrate the successful defense of Rhodes City against an attack by Demetrius I of Macedon, who had besieged it for a year with a large army and navy. The Colossus is depicted with a robust body made of what appears to be golden segmented blocks akin to an intricate statue. This grandiose being is situated in a straddling stance above the water, with ships navigating between its widespread legs, underscoring the sheer scale and mythical power embedded in the subject. The Colossus's head is adorned with spikes or rays reminiscent of depictions of the sun or sun gods, which conveys a sense of divine radiance or authority. The background portrays a serene sky filled with soft cumulus clouds, contributing to the painting's otherworldly atmosphere. Below the colossal figure, the rocky base shows signs of age and erosion, and tiny figures can be seen around it, further amplifying the immensity of the sculpture. At the water's edge, hints of ruin or collapse, as depicted by fragmented stone blocks, suggest both the grandeur and the fragility of human endeavors. The Colossus of Rhodes from Symphonic Dali by Pulkis is played here by the Stavanger Symphony Orchestra conducted by Susanna Malki.

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1: As we continue to explore symbiotic relationships between examples of visual art and classical music, in this episode we are listening to a work by the Finnish composer Ulias Pulkkis, inspired by Salvador Dali, his three paintings for orchestra. The next painting from Symphonic Dali, Shades of Night Descending, is where we will gain insight into a nocturnal mysticism. This oil on canvas was created by Dali in 1931 and another supreme example of surrealism. The artwork presents a desolate landscape under a subdued sky transitioning to night. It plays on the contrasts between light and shadow, featuring stark

rock formations that jut out from the sandy ground. These geological features, characteristic of Dalí's Catalan seaside landscapes, appear both monumental and ethereal within the composition. One of the most striking elements is the surreal figure in the foreground, which blends organic and anthropomorphic forms. Its elongated, draped form casts a long human-like shadow across the ground, adding an element of intrigue and disrupting the otherwise barren terrain. This juxtaposition of the concrete with the insubstantial creates a dreamlike atmosphere where viewers are left to ponder the work's enigmatic symbols and the deeper meanings Dalí may have intended. Shades of Night Descending from Symphonic Dalí by Pulkis is played here by the Stavanger Symphony Orchestra, conducted by Susanna Malki.

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1: As we continue to explore symbiotic relationships between examples of visual art and classical music, in this episode we are listening to a work by the Finnish composer Ulias Pulkkis, inspired by Salvador Dali. The final piece of his symphonic Dali triptych is Dawn, which intermittently creates an almost uncanny, surrealistic impression that unfolds from darkness to light. And to sum up Dali's own dawns, and I'm not talking about the first appearance of light in the sky before sunrise, but here, the beginning of a phenomenon. In 1953, he wrote, "Every morning upon wakening, I experience a supreme pleasure, that of being Salvador Dali. And I ask myself, wonderstruck, what prodigious thing will he do today, this Salvador Dali?" I will leave you with the final part of Symphonic Dali, three paintings for orchestra, played by the Stavanger Symphony Orchestra, conducted by Susanna Malki. For now, from me, Stacey Rodder, bye-bye.

0: RTHK, the news at 8 with Sachin Karpi. Chief Executive John Lee has urged the SAR youth to work hard and contribute to the great rejuvenation of the Chinese nation. He made the remarks at the closing ceremony of two summer camps hosted by the People's Liberation Army. More than 500 students attended the event at the San Wai Barracks.
1: 1st, uphold your beliefs and cultivate a deep sense of patriotism. Always keep the interests of the country and Hong Kong in your hearts, and remain steadfast guardians of both. 2nd, work hard to hone your skills and embrace every challenge. Continuously build your knowledge and abilities so you can overcome obstacles and become pillars of society. 3rd, be courageous in taking on responsibility and put what you have learned into practice. Turn your knowledge into action and contribute your youthful energy to the prosperity and stability of Hong Kong, as well as the great rejuvenation of the Chinese nation.
0: Financial Secretary Paul Chan has expressed cautious optimism about Hong Kong's economic trajectory for the rest of the year. Speaking on commercial radio, Chan noted that the city's economy performed well in the first half, driven largely by strong export activity. However, Chan also warned of external headwinds. He pointed specifically to U.S. trade policies and interest rate movements as potential risks.
2: As for interest rate trends, the market currently expects no major changes for the rest of the year. Maybe one more rate hike of 0.25%. which has already been priced in. The U.S. is also facing the midterm elections soon. We believe that for the remainder of this year, the impact on us will be present, but the risks are manageable.
0: Writing in his weekly blog, the financial secretary reaffirmed the role of Hong Kong's aviation sector in driving the city's economic growth. Chan noted that around 140 airlines currently connect Hong Kong to more than 225 destinations worldwide. He said this provides a seamless and highly efficient framework for arrivals, departures, and transfers, adding that visitor arrivals in the first 7 months of the year totaled more than 31 million. According to Chan, this steady influx of people not only enriches the city's vitality, but also opens up new business opportunities across multiple industries. There are calls for enhanced support for low-income residents after a survey found that families living in substandard housing face extreme heat, especially during the summer. The joint study by the Concerning Subdivided Units Alliance and Carbon Care InnoLab surveyed 78 households in poor living conditions and tracked temperatures inside their units for 3 straight weeks between late June and early July. Ho Wai Fun, a policy analyst at Carbon Care InnoLab, said many households cannot afford to run air conditioning for a long time due to financial constraints, while poor ventilation worsens the problem.
3: Most of the people we interviewed live in standard subdivided flats, which are generally quite cramped. Some have windows that cannot be opened. As a result, indoor temperatures consistently remained above the observatory's warm night threshold of 28 degrees. Average nighttime temperatures in these units reached 29.4 degrees.
0: Authorities in the Australian state of New South Wales are introducing a gun buyback scheme. Making the announcement in the state capital, Sydney, Australian Prime Minister Anthony Albanese said the initiative by the federal and state government will take effect from November the 2nd.
4: Following the deeply anti-Semitic terrorist attack on Bondi Beach on the 14th of December 2025, we agreed to action to eradicate anti-Semitism and to strengthen gun laws across the nation. Australians are quite rightly proud of our gun laws, but the fact is there are more guns in Australia today than there were. This is about strengthening Australia's gun laws and keeping our community safer.
0: And the weather forecast for tonight and tomorrow: becoming cloudy overnight, a few showers tomorrow, very hot with sunny intervals and a maximum temperature of around 33 degrees. Showers will be heavier in some areas with squally thunderstorms later. At the observatory right now, it is 31 degrees and the relative humidity is standing at 77%. Please be reminded that the very hot weather warning is in force. The news from RTHK.
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Major by César Franck. Vladimir Ashkenazy, the pianist in this 1968 recording, said the following about Pelman. Quote, I first heard about the fantastic young Israeli violinist Itzhak Pelman in early 1964, and when he arrived in London for his debut performance, I invited him to my home to play some sonatas. We got on very well, so well that we decided to join forces and play some concerts together. And the sonata by Franck was one of our first choices. Unquote. Franck's sonata for violin and piano is a work of maturity, written in 1886 when the composer was nearly 64, and partly inspired by his friendship with the great Belgian violinist Eugène Ysaÿe. It is music of warmth and unfettered lyricism, owing little to classical convention. The four movements are closely linked by thematic interrelationships, whose inner logic makes the sonata textbook material in the composer's favorite cyclic form. Let us now listen to the 23-year-old violinist Itzhak Pelman and pianist Vladimir Ashkenazy.

同埋由梅达带领嘅以色列爱乐乐团。Now we're going to hear something earlier but grander, Mozart's Sinfonia Concertante for Violin, Viola and Orchestra in E-flat Major K364. In the Sinfonia Concertante, we have Mozart's creative dialogue with another important style of his time, that of the Mannheim School. He wrote this work in the summer of 1779 and after returning from his journey to Paris, during which he had stayed for a time at Mannheim and had received many new creative impulses. These are revealed in various features of the work, such as the use of the famous orchestral crescendo. The concept of the Sinfonia Concertante, a symphonically constructed work with solo instruments, had been cultivated by Mannheim composers, one of whose ideas Mozart quoted directly in the theme of the first movement. It may well be that with this homage to Mannheim, Mozart was not just being friendly toward his fellow composers. He hoped to be offered a position at the court of the Elector Karl Theodor, and perhaps wished for better chances of being accepted with this work. Performing for you are violinist Itzhak Perlman, violist Pinchas Zuckerman, as well as the Israel Philharmonic Orchestra under Zubin Mehta.

We have just heard violinist Itzhak Perlman, violist Pinchas Zukerman, as well as the Israel Philharmonic Orchestra under Zubin Mehta, performing Mozart's Sinfonia Concertante for violin, viola, and 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Khachaturian. Like many great violinists, Perlman has left a discographic mark by performing challenging modern works. Among 20th century compositions, he has cultivated a special rapport with works distinguished not by their esoteric qualities, but rather for their innately musical attributes. Aram Khachaturian's Violin Concerto is one of the most familiar 20th century pieces for the violin. It impressively blends accessible melodic elements with thoroughly modern rhythmic devices. The result is a work that has earned the respect and affection of audiences since its premiere in the 1940s. Now let us again hear violinist Itzhak Perlman and the Israel Philharmonic Orchestra under Zubin Mehta.

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For a first lyrical, then showy ending, let us first hear Itzhak Perlman and members of the Boston Symphony Orchestra perform Theme from Schindler's List, conducted by the composer John Williams himself. Then we'll hear Perlman and pianist Samuel Sanders perform Sarasate's stompy showpiece, Zapatido. Thank you for listening to Sunday Classics with me, Yun Kuan Yu, and have a good night.

0: 香港电台第四台。
1: On Concert on 4 on Monday night at 8, the concert Berlin Philharmonic Herbert Blumstedt conducts Bruckner's 7th Symphony recorded live in the Philharmonie Berlin on the 24th of April of this year. After the premiere of his 7th Symphony, Bruckner was applauded for a quarter of an hour at the end, and the work's appeal endures to this day. Herbert Blumstedt suspects that the popularity of the 7th lies in the fact that its themes are simple and have a Wagnerian breath. Blumstedt himself is an authority on Bruckner, as his past concerts with the Berlin Philharmonic have repeatedly demonstrated. His performances are acclaimed for their fine sensitivity for the emotional depth and the dramatic tension of this music. Join us to hear the maestro at work again.

0: RTH KD News at 10 with Sachin Karpi. Chief Executive John Lee has urged the SAR youth to work hard and contribute to the great rejuvenation of the Chinese nation. He made the remarks at the closing ceremony of two summer camps hosted by the People's Liberation Army. More than 500 students attended the event at the San Wai Barracks.
1: 1st, uphold your beliefs and cultivate a deep sense of patriotism. Always keep the interests of the country and Hong Kong in your hearts, and remain steadfast guardians of both. 2nd, work hard to hone your skills and embrace every challenge. Continuously build your knowledge and abilities so you can overcome obstacles and become pillars of society. 3rd, be courageous in taking on responsibility and put what you have learned into practice. Turn your knowledge into action and contribute your youthful energy to the prosperity and stability of Hong Kong, as well as the great rejuvenation of the Chinese nation.
0: Financial Secretary Paul Chan has expressed cautious optimism about Hong Kong's economic trajectory for the rest of the year. Speaking on commercial radio, Chan noted that the city's economy performed well in the first half, driven largely by strong export activity. However, Chan also warned of external headwinds. He pointed specifically to U.S. trade policies and interest rate movements as potential risks.
2: As for interest rate trends, the market currently expects no major changes for the rest of the year. Maybe one more rate hike of 0.25%, which has already been priced in. The U.S. is also facing the midterm elections soon. We believe that for the remainder of this year, the impact on us will be present, but the risks are manageable.
0: Social welfare organizations are urging families and schools to prioritize the emotional well-being of students as the new school year approaches. A joint study conducted by the Junior Chamber International Lion Rock and the Hong Kong Family Mediation Association revealed that almost half of the students and parents it polled cited academic stress as the biggest trigger for anxiety. Fish Leung, executive director of the Hong Kong Family Mediation Association, urged families to address the deeper emotional needs of students to tackle stress.
3: We would like to train the parents in the pause and refrain tactic. And then when the child, for example, they react to the so-called bad attitude, and the parents are taught to pause, and then trigger behavior just is like an emotional distress signal. And meet with some empathy. For example, they can say, I see you deeply overwhelmed now, and I'm here. When you're ready to talk, we can talk. And we will be here and then support you. I think this is important.
0: At least 53 people have now been confirmed dead after a magnitude 7.7 earthquake struck in eastern Indonesia yesterday. The tremor caused extensive damage on the island of Flores, which is near the epicenter of the quake. Rescue teams have reached remote parts of some areas that were previously cut off by landslides, while search operations have continued in the aftermath amid hundreds of aftershocks. Migrants who have stayed back in the Spanish enclave of Ceuta say they should not have entered the territory illegally, but were excited to come and apply for asylum. This comes as roughly 72,000 people who had crossed over from neighboring Morocco 2 weeks ago were sent back by Spanish authorities. But around 5,000 people have stayed back and are sheltering in makeshift shacks along a beach in Ceuta. Azedin Ziaim is one of them.
4: Honestly, others cannot get in because security is tight and Spanish authorities are doing a good job. Things should not have been that way. I was hoping the conditions were legal. Such things lead to death and are really difficult. We are men and we found it difficult. Imagine women and children. We don't want things to be this way. We want it to be legal. Honestly, more people won't be able to enter from now on because there is tight security and fences, surveillance cameras and other things have been added. We hope the situation becomes better than what it currently is.
0: And the weather forecast, becoming cloudy overnight, a few showers tomorrow, very hot with sunny periods and a maximum temperature of around 33 degrees. Showers will be heavier in some areas with squally thunderstorms later. At the observatory, it is 30 degrees right now and the relative humidity is standing at 81%. Please be reminded that the very hot weather warning is in force. And that's the news from RTHK.
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In Monday's Moment Musical at 3 p.m, we'll begin with a collection of four songs by Brahms, the Opus 43, written over a span of 9 years. Then the Piano Concerto No. 2 in D minor by Mendelssohn. Finally, the Martyrdom of Saint Sebastian by Debussy, where the martyrdom of the Roman officer who protected Christians was portrayed with magic and miracles abound. Join me, Yun Kuan Yew, for these works about love and religious devotion here on Radio 4.

on Concert on 4 on Wednesday night at 8. The Concert Orchestra of the Swiss Romande, Image, recorded live at Victoria Hall Geneva on the 4th of March of this year. On the program, two works, one not so well received and one very well received. It was Incomprehension and Failure that greeted Debussy's Image for Orchestra when the three parts were first performed between February 1910 and January 1913. Only Ravel was embraced to tears, while the young Ernst Onsemé had attentively followed Debussy's rehearsals at the podium. Rarely given in full in concert, the images are colorful paintings of the soul at the same time as they profoundly evoke places. On the other hand, the Piano Concerto No. 2 in B-flat of Brahms was an immediate success at its premiere in Budapest with Brahms as soloist. It remains a timeless masterpiece. The soloist here is Georgian pianist Khatia Bunyatishvili.

RTHK, the news at 11 with Sean Kennedy, the top stories. The chief executive has urged the SAR's youth to cultivate a deep sense of patriotism and prioritise the interests of the country. Paul Chan says he's confident about Hong Kong's economic outlook for the rest of the year, and at least 53 people are now confirmed dead after a 7.7 magnitude earthquake struck eastern Indonesia yesterday. Chief Executive John Lee has urged SAR youth to work hard and contribute to the great rejuvenation of the Chinese nation. He made the remarks at the closing ceremony of two

0: summer camps hosted by the People's Liberation Army. More than 500 students attended the event at the San Wai Barracks.
1: First, uphold your beliefs and cultivate a deep sense of patriotism. Always keep the interests of the country and Hong Kong in your hearts, and remain steadfast guardians of both. Second, work hard to hone your skills and embrace every challenge. Continuously build your knowledge and abilities so you can overcome obstacles and become pillars of society. Third, be courageous in taking on responsibility and put what you have learned into practice. Turn your knowledge into action and contribute your youthful energy to the prosperity and stability of Hong Kong, as well as the great rejuvenation of the Chinese nation.
0: Financial Secretary Paul Chan has expressed cautious optimism about Hong Kong's economic trajectory for the rest of the year. Speaking on commercial radio, Chan noted that the city's economy performed well in the first half, driven largely by strong export activity. However, Chan also warned of external headwinds. He pointed specifically to US trade policies and interest rate movements as potential risks. Still, he doesn't foresee any dramatic shifts in the near term.
2: As for interest rate trends, the market currently expects no major changes for the rest of the year. Maybe one more rate hike of 0.25%, which has already been priced in. The U.S. is also facing the midterm elections soon. We believe that for the remainder of this year, the impact on us will be present, but the risks are manageable.
0: Writing in his weekly blog, the financial secretary reaffirmed the role of Hong Kong's aviation sector in driving the city's economic growth. He noted that around 140 airlines currently connect Hong Kong to more than 225 destinations. He said this provides a seamless and highly efficient network, a framework for arrivals, departures and transfers, adding that visitor arrivals in the first 7 months of the year totaled more than 31 million. There are calls for enhanced support for low-income residents after a survey found families living in substandard housing face extreme heat, especially during summer. The joint study by the Concerning Subdivided Units Alliance and Carbon Care InnoLab surveyed 78 households in poor living conditions and tracked temperatures inside their units for three straight weeks between late June and early July. Hawaii Fun, a policy analyst at Carbon Care InnoLab, said many households cannot afford to run air conditioning for a long time because of financial constraints, and poor ventilation worsens the problem.
3: Most of the people we interviewed live in standard subdivided flats, which are generally quite cramped. Some have windows that cannot be opened. As a result, indoor temperatures consistently remained above the observatory's warm night threshold of 28 degrees. Average nighttime temperatures in these units reached 29.4 degrees.
0: Turning overseas, at least 53 people have now been confirmed dead after a magnitude 7.7 earthquake struck eastern Indonesia yesterday. The tremor caused extensive damage on the island of Flores, which is near the epicenter of the quake. The town of Maumere and Sika were hard hit. Rescue teams have reached remote parts of some areas that were previously cut off by landslides, while search operations have continued in the aftermath amid hundreds of aftershocks. The military has set up tents to treat injured survivors, as medical facilities were also damaged. And the weather forecast for tonight and tomorrow: becoming cloudy overnight, a few showers tomorrow. The minimum temperature will be about 28 degrees. It'll be very hot with sunny periods and a high of around 33 degrees. Showers will be heavier in some areas with squally thunderstorms later on. Moderate southwesterly winds will become light winds tomorrow, and the outlook windier, and the weather will become unsettled in the following couple of days. Please be aware the very hot weather warning remains in effect. It's 30 degrees Celsius. The relative humidity is 83%. 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The time is 5 minutes past 11.
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Summer Night on a River by Delius, with Sir Thomas Beecham conducting the Royal Philharmonic Orchestra. 你收听紧嘅系香港电台第四台嘅星夜乐逍遥。

In Monday's Moment Musical at 3 p.m, we'll begin with a collection of four songs by Brahms, the Opus 43, written over a span of 9 years. Then the Piano Concerto No. 2 in D minor by Mendelssohn. Finally, the Martyrdom of Saint Sebastian by Debussy, where the martyrdom of the Roman officer who protected Christians was portrayed with magic and miracles abound. Join me, Yun Kuan Yew, for these works about love and religious devotion here on Radio 4.

on Concert on 4 on Monday night at 8. The concert, Berlin Philharmonic, Herbert Blumstedt conducts Bruckner's 7th Symphony, recorded live in the Philharmonie Berlin on the 24th of April of this year. After the premiere of his 7th Symphony, Bruckner was applauded for a quarter of an hour at the end, and the work's appeal endures to this day. Herbert Blumstedt suspects that the popularity of the 7th lies in the fact that its themes are simple and have a Wagnerian breadth. Blumstedt himself is an authority on Bruckner, as his past concerts with the Berlin Philharmonic have repeatedly demonstrated. His performances are acclaimed for their fine sensitivity for the emotional depth and the dramatic tension of this music. Join us to hear the maestro at work again.

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1: RTHK, the news at midnight with Sean Kennedy. Chief Executive John Lee has urged SAR youth to work hard and contribute to the rejuvenation of the Chinese nation. He made the remarks at the closing ceremony of two summer camps hosted by the People's Liberation Army. More than 500 students attended the event at the Sun Wai Barracks.
2: First, uphold your beliefs and cultivate a deep sense of patriotism. Always keep the interests of the country and Hong Kong in your hearts, and remain steadfast guardians of both. Second, work hard to hone your skills and embrace every challenge. Continuously build your knowledge and abilities so you can overcome obstacles and become pillars of society. Third, be courageous in taking on responsibility and put what you have learned into practice. Turn your knowledge into action and contribute your youthful energy to the prosperity and stability of Hong Kong, as well as the great rejuvenation of the Chinese nation.
1: Social welfare organizations are urging families and schools to prioritize students' emotional well-being as the new school year approaches. A joint study by the Junior Chamber International Lion Rock and the Hong Kong Family Mediation Association revealed that almost half of the students and parents it polled cited academic pressure as the biggest trigger for anxiety. Fish Leung is the executive director of the Hong Kong Family Mediation Association.
3: As for interest rate trends, the market currently expects no major changes for the rest of the year. Maybe one more rate hike of 0.25%, which has already been priced in. The U.S. is also facing the midterm elections.
1: I'm sorry, that was the incorrect audio. Turning overseas, Iran's military says it's offering a bounty equivalent to $30,000 for killing or capturing American soldiers. The reward is doubled if the act is carried out by a woman. Sashin Katfi reports.
4: Iran's army chief Amir Hatami said the plan had been drawn up following a large number of requests to offer financial support, according to the IRNA state news agency. Hatami did not provide any details on where or when the killing or capturing of U.S. soldiers was expected to take place. So far, there has been no known deployment of U.S. ground forces in Iran during the current conflict, with the exception of a rescue mission in April for a downed American pilot. A fragile ceasefire to continue peace talks has been violated by both sides several times.
1: Migrants who have stayed back in the Spanish enclave of Ceuta say they should not have entered the territory illegally, but were excited to come and apply for asylum. This comes as roughly 72,000 people who'd crossed over from neighboring Morocco 2 weeks ago were sent back by Spanish authorities, but around 5,000 people have stayed, sheltering in makeshift shacks along a beach. Azadine Zaim is one of them.
5: Honestly, others cannot get in because security is tight and Spanish authorities are doing a good job. Things should not have been that way. I was hoping the conditions were legal. Such things lead to death and are really difficult. We are men and we found it difficult. Imagine women and children. We don't want things to be this way. We want it to be legal. Honestly, more people won't be able to enter from now on because there is tight security and fences, surveillance cameras and other things have been added. We hope the situation becomes better than what it currently is.
1: The Australian state of New South Wales is introducing a gun buyback scheme. Australia's Prime Minister Anthony Albanese said the initiative by the federal and state government will take effect from November 2nd.
6: Following the deeply anti-Semitic terrorist attack on Bondi Beach on the 14th of December 2025, we agreed to action to eradicate anti-Semitism and to strengthen gun laws across the nation. Australians are quite rightly proud of our gun laws, but the fact is there are more guns in Australia today than there were. This is about strengthening Australia's gun laws and keeping our community safer.
1: And the weather forecast for today, becoming cloudy with a few showers. The minimum temperature will be about 28 degrees, very hot with sunny periods and a high of about 33 degrees. and the outlook, it'll become windier and the weather will become unsettled in the following couple of days. The very hot weather warning remains in effect. Currently at the observatory, it's 30 degrees Celsius. The relative humidity is 82%. The news from RTHK.

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1: Welcome to Night Music here on Radio 4. I'm Leanne Nichols. In this hour, we'll be listening to the Juilliard String Quartet in a performance of the String Quartet No. 19 in C major, Köchel 465, known as Dissonance, by Wolfgang Amadeus Mozart.

On Night Music, you've been listening to Wild Goose Lands on the San, a Chinese traditional tune performed by Jie Chunyan. That was followed by the Corelli Sonata, Opus 1, No. 9, with the performers Michela Comberti, Simon Standage on violin, Anthony Pleath on cello, Nigel North on the arch lute, and Trevor Pinnick on organ. And then you heard the Nostalgia by Joe Hisashi, with the composer himself at the piano, and Nobuo Yagi on harmonica, with the orchestra Zita di Ferrara, conducted by Renato Serio. And finally, the pianist Xiong Jin Cho in Debussy's Serenade for the Doll from the Children's Corner.

0: RTHK, the News at 1 with Sean Kennedy. Chief Executive John Lee has urged SAR youth to work hard and contribute to the great rejuvenation of the Chinese nation. He made the remarks at the closing ceremony of two summer camps hosted by the People's Liberation Army. More than 500 students attended the event at the San Wai Barracks.
1: First, uphold your beliefs and cultivate a deep sense of patriotism. Always keep the interests of the country and Hong Kong in your hearts, and remain steadfast guardians of both. Second, work hard to hone your skills and embrace every challenge. Continuously build your knowledge and abilities so you can overcome obstacles and become pillars of society. Third, be courageous in taking on responsibility and put what you have learned into practice. Turn your knowledge into action and contribute your youthful energy to the prosperity and stability of Hong Kong, as well as the great rejuvenation of the Chinese nation.
0: Social welfare organizations are urging families and schools to prioritize students' emotional well-being as the new school year approaches. A joint study by the Junior Chamber International Lion Rock and the Hong Kong Family Mediation Association revealed that almost half of students and parents it polled cited academic pressure as the biggest trigger for anxiety. Fish Leung is Executive Director of the Hong Kong Family Mediation Association.
2: We would like to train the parents in the pulse and refrain tactics. And then when the child, for example, they react to the so-called bad attitude, and the parents are taught to pulse, and then trigger behavior just is like an emotional

0: distress signal and lead with some empathy. For example, they can say, I see you deeply overwhelmed now, and I'm here. When you're ready to talk, we can talk. And we will be here and support you. I think this is important.
1: Turning overseas, Iran's military says it's offering a bounty equivalent to $30,000 for killing or capturing American soldiers. The reward would be doubled if the act was carried out by a woman. Sashin Katvi reports.
2: Iran's army chief Amir Hatami said the plan had been drawn up following a large number of requests to offer financial support, according to the IRNA state news agency. Hatami did not provide any details on where or when the killing or capturing of U.S. soldiers was expected to take place. So far, there has been no known deployment of U.S. ground forces in Iran during the current conflict, with the exception of a rescue mission in April for a downed American pilot. A fragile ceasefire to continue peace talks has been violated by both sides several times.
1: Migrants who stayed back in the Spanish enclave of Ceuta say they shouldn't have entered the territory illegally, but were excited to come and apply for asylum. It comes as roughly 72,000 people who'd crossed over from Morocco 2 weeks ago were sent back. Around 5,000 of them have stayed on and are sheltering in makeshift shacks on a beach in Ceuta. Azadine Taim is one of them.
3: Honestly, others cannot get in because security is tight and Spanish authorities are doing a good job. Things should not have been that way. I was hoping the conditions were legal. Such things lead to death and are really difficult. We are men and we found it difficult. Imagine women and children. We don't want things to be this way. We want it to be legal. Honestly, more people won't be able to enter from now on because there is tight security and fences, surveillance cameras and other things have been added. We hope the situation becomes better than what it currently is.
1: The Australian state of New South Wales is introducing a gun buyback scheme. Australian Prime Minister Anthony Albanese said the initiative by the federal and state government takes effect from November 2nd.
4: Following the deeply anti-Semitic terrorist attack on Bondi Beach on the 14th of December 2025, we agreed to action to eradicate anti-Semitism and to strengthen gun laws across the nation. Australians are quite rightly proud of our gun laws, but the fact is there are more guns in Australia today than there were. This is about strengthening Australia's gun laws and keeping our communities safer.
1: And the weather forecast for today, becoming cloudy with a few showers and a minimum temperature of about 28 degrees, very hot with sunny periods with a high of around 33 degrees. And the outlook, it'll be windier and the weather will become unsettled in the following couple of days. Please be advised, the very hot weather warning remains in effect. Currently at the observatory, it's 30 degrees Celsius. The relative humidity is 85%. The news from RTHK.

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1: Welcome to Night Music here on Radio 4. I'm Leanne Nichols. We'll begin the hour with the etude in A-flat major, Opus 8, No. 8 by Alexander Scriabin and performed on the piano by Vladimir Horovitch. Following that, we'll hear the Parsel Quartet with Robert Woolley on harpsichord in Giovanni Battista Vitali's Passacaglio Primo, Opus 7. Thereafter, the String Quartet No. 8 in E-flat major by John Blackwood McEwen and performed by the Chilingirian Quartet. And finally, the Hilliard Ensemble in Guillaume de Machaut's Qui plus

One Night Music, you just heard China Gates by John Adams, performed by Nicholas Hodge on piano. And prior to that, the Nash Ensemble performing the second movement of the septet in A minor, opus 147 by Louis Spohr. And before then, Emmanuel Ax performing the piano sonata number 49 in C sharp minor by Joseph Haydn.

0: RTHK, the news at 2 with Sean Kennedy. Chief Executive John Lee has urged SAR youth to work hard and contribute to the great rejuvenation of the Chinese nation. He made the remarks at the closing ceremony of two summer camps hosted by the People's Liberation Army. More than 500 students attended the event at the Sunway Barracks.
1: First, uphold your beliefs and cultivate a deep sense of patriotism. Always keep the interests of the country and Hong Kong in your hearts, and remain steadfast guardians of both. Second, work hard to hone your skills and embrace every challenge. Continuously build your knowledge and abilities so you can overcome obstacles and become pillars of society. Third, be courageous in taking on responsibility and put what you have learned into practice. Turn your knowledge into action and contribute your youthful energy to the prosperity and stability of Hong Kong, as well as the great rejuvenation of the Chinese nation.
0: Social welfare organizations are urging families and schools to prioritize students' emotional well-being as the new school year approaches. A joint study by the Junior Chamber International Lion Rock and the Hong Kong Family Mediation Association revealed that almost half of students and parents it polled cited academic pressure as the biggest trigger for anxiety. Fish Leung is the executive director of the Hong Kong Family Mediation Association.
2: We would like to train the parents in the pulse and reframe tactics. And then when the child, for example, they react to the so-called bad attitude, and the parents are taught to pulse, and then trick the behavior just is like an emotional distress signal, and meet with some empathy. For example, they can say, I see you deeply overwhelmed now, and I'm here. When you're ready to talk, we can talk, and we will be here and then support you. I think this is important.
0: Iran's military says it's offering a bounty equivalent to $30,000 for killing or capturing American soldiers. The reward is double if the act is carried out by a woman. Sashin Katfi reports.
3: Iran's army chief Amir Hatami said the plan had been drawn up following a large number of requests to offer financial support, according to the IRNA state news agency. Hatami did not provide any details on where or when the killing or capturing of U.S. soldiers was expected to take place.

0: So far, there has been no known deployment of U.S. ground forces in Iran during the current conflict, with the exception of a rescue mission in April for a downed American pilot. A fragile ceasefire to continue peace talks has been violated by both sides several times.
1: Migrants who have stayed back in the Spanish enclave of Ceuta say they shouldn't have entered the territory illegally. We're excited to come and apply for asylum. It comes as roughly 72,000 people who'd crossed over from neighbouring Morocco 2 weeks ago were sent back by Spanish authorities. Around 5,000 have stayed back. Azudain Zayim is one of them.
2: Honestly, others cannot get in because security is tight and Spanish authorities are doing a good job. Things should not have been that way. I was hoping the conditions were legal. Such things lead to death and are really difficult. We are men, and we found it difficult. Imagine women and children. We don't want things to be this way. We want it to be legal. Honestly, more people won't be able to enter from now on because there is tight security and fences, surveillance cameras, and other things have been added. We hope the situation becomes better than what it currently is.
1: Authorities in the Australian state of New South Wales are introducing a gun buyback scheme. Australian Prime Minister Anthony Albanese said the initiative by the federal and state government will take effect from November 2nd.
3: Following the deeply anti-Semitic terrorist attack on Bondi Beach on the 14th of December 2025, we agreed to action to eradicate anti-Semitism and to strengthen gun laws across the nation. Australians are quite rightly proud of our gun laws, but the fact is there are more guns in Australia today than there were. This is about strengthening Australia's gun laws and keeping our community safer.
1: And the weather forecast for today, it will become cloudy with a few showers. The minimum temperature will be about 28 degrees. It'll be very hot with sunny periods, with a maximum temperature of around 33 degrees. There'll be showers that'll be heavier in some areas with squally thunderstorms later on. And the outlook, it will be windier and the weather will become unsettled in the following couple of days. Please be advised, the very hot weather warning remains in effect. At the observatory, it's 29 degrees Celsius. The relative humidity is 86%. The news from RTHK.

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1: Thanks for joining us for Night Music. I'm Cleo Leung. The program this evening will begin with three works. First, we will hear flutist Emmanuel Pahud and harpsichordist Trevor Pinnock performing Johann Sebastian Bach's Flute Sonata in B minor, BWV 1030. Next, we'll hear Alexander Scriabin's Etude in B-flat minor, Opus 8, No. 11, performed by pianist Vladimir Horowitz. Finally, we will hear cellist Stephen Azurlis with the Bremen German Chamber Philharmonic Orchestra performing his arrangement of Wolfgang Amadeus Mozart's J'aime la Tortorella from La Finta Giardiniera, Kirkel 196. Please enjoy.

We have just heard Guillaume de Machaut's Las, Je suis en aventure, Alas, I am in danger, performed by the Hilliard Ensemble, followed by Manuel Ponce's Sonata Mexicana, performed by guitarist Gerardo Arriaga. Next, we heard pianist Song Jin Cho performing Claude Debussy's Jimbo's Lullaby from his Children's Corner Suite, and finally concluding with the second movement of Luis Spohr's Concerto for Clarinet and Orchestra No. 1 in C minor, Opus 26, performed by clarinetist Andreas Ottensamer with the Rotterdam Philharmonic Orchestra led by Yannick Nezet-Séguin.

0: RTHK, the news at 3 with Sean Kennedy. Chief Executive John Lee has urged SAI youth to work hard and contribute to the great rejuvenation of the Chinese nation. He made the remarks at the closing ceremony of two summer camps hosted by the People's Liberation Army. More than 500 students attended the event at the San Wai Barracks.
1: First, uphold your beliefs and cultivate a deep sense of patriotism. Always keep the interests of the country and Hong Kong in your hearts, and remain steadfast guardians of both. Second, work hard to hone your skills and embrace every challenge. Continuously build your knowledge and abilities so you can overcome obstacles and become pillars of society. Third, be courageous in taking on responsibility and put what you have learned into practice. Turn your knowledge into action and contribute your youthful energy to the prosperity and stability of Hong Kong, as well as the great rejuvenation of the Chinese nation.
0: Social welfare organizations are urging families and schools to prioritize students' emotional well-being as the new school year approaches. A joint study by the Junior Chamber International Lion Rock and the Hong Kong Family Mediation Association revealed that almost half of the students and parents it polled cited academic pressure as the biggest trigger for anxiety. Fish Leung is the executive director of the Hong Kong Family Mediation Association.
2: We would like to train the parents in the pause and refrain tactics. And then when the child, for example, they react to the so-called bad attitude, and the parents are taught to pause, and then treat the behavior just is like an emotional distress signal, and meet with some empathy. For example, they can say, I see you deeply overwhelmed now, and I'm here. When you're ready to talk, we can talk, and we will be here and then support you. I think this is important.
0: Iran's military says it's offering a bounty equivalent to $30,000 for killing or capturing American soldiers. The reward would be double if the act was carried out by a woman. Sashin Katfi reports.
3: Iran's army chief Amir Hatami said the plan had been drawn up following a large number of requests to offer financial support, according to the IRNA state news agency. Hatami did not provide any details on where or when the killing or capturing of U.S. soldiers was expected to take place. So far, there has been no known deployment of U.S. ground forces in Iran during the current conflict, with the exception of a rescue mission in April for a downed American pilot. A fragile ceasefire to continue peace talks has been violated by both sides several times.
0: Migrants who've stayed back in their Spanish enclave of Ceuta say they shouldn't have entered the territory illegally, but were excited to come and apply for asylum. It comes as roughly 72,000 people who'd crossed over from Morocco 2 weeks ago were sent back. Around 5,000 have stayed on. Azadane Zaim is one of them.

0: Honestly, others cannot get in because security is tight and Spanish authorities are doing a good job. Things should not have been that way. I was hoping the conditions were legal. Such things lead to death and are really difficult. We are men and we found it difficult. Imagine women and children. We don't want things to be this way. We want it to be legal. Honestly, more people won't be able to enter from now on because there is tight security and fences, surveillance cameras and other things have been added. We hope the situation becomes better than what it currently is.
1: The authorities in the Australian state of New South Wales are introducing a gun buyback scheme. Making the announcement in the state capital, Sydney, Australian Prime Minister Anthony Albanese said the initiative by the federal and state government will take effect from November 2nd.
2: Following the deeply anti-Semitic terrorist attack on Bondi Beach on the 14th of December 2025, we agreed to action to eradicate anti-Semitism and to strengthen gun laws across the nation. Australians are quite rightly proud of our gun laws, but the fact is there are more guns in Australia today than there were. This is about strengthening Australia's gun laws and keeping our community safer.
1: And the weather forecast for today: becoming cloudy with a few showers. The minimum temperature will be about 28 degrees. It'll be very hot with sunny periods with a high of around 33 degrees. Showers will be heavier in some areas with squally thunderstorms later on. And the outlook, it'll be windier and the weather will become unsettled in the following couple of days. Please be advised, the very hot weather warning remains in effect. At the observatory, it's 29 degrees Celsius. The relative humidity is 84%. The news from RTHK.

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1: Welcome to Night Music. I'm Cleo Leung. For our listening pleasure tonight, we have three works to start. First, we will hear Yang Qing and Zhang Weiliang's arrangement of the traditional Chinese tune Near the Dressing Table, performed by Zhang Weiliang on the Shao with the Central Conservatory of Music Chamber Ensemble, followed by the Milan La Scala Opera House Orchestra conducted by Riccardo Muti, performing Giuseppe Martucci's Notturno, Opus 70, No. 1. Finally, we will hear pianist Alfred Brendel performing Franz Schubert's 12 German Dances, Opus 171, D790. Please enjoy.

We have just heard the second movement of Georges Bizet's Symphony in C Major, performed by the Orpheus Chamber Orchestra, followed by Thomas Tallis's O Ye Tender Babes, performed by Trevor Pinnock on the harpsichord. Next, we heard soprano Stefania Wojtowicz with the Polish Radio National Symphony Orchestra, led by Jerzy Ketlewicz, performing the second movement of Henryk Gorecki's Symphony No. 3, Symphony of Sorrowful Songs, and finally concluding with Ryuichi Sakamoto performing his Solari on electronics.

0: RTHK, the news at 4 with Sean Kennedy. Chief Executive John Lee has urged SAR youth to work hard and contribute to the great rejuvenation of the Chinese nation. He made the remarks at the closing ceremony of two summer camps hosted by the People's Liberation Army. More than 500 students attended the event at the Sun Wai Barracks.
1: First, uphold your beliefs and cultivate a deep sense of patriotism. Always keep the interests of the country and Hong Kong in your hearts, and remain steadfast guardians of both. Second, work hard to hone your skills and embrace every challenge. Continuously build your knowledge and abilities so you can overcome obstacles and become pillars of society. Third, be courageous in taking on responsibility and put what you have learned into practice. Turn your knowledge into action and contribute your youthful energy to the prosperity and stability of Hong Kong, as well as the great rejuvenation of the Chinese nation.
0: Social welfare organizations are urging families and schools to prioritize students' emotional well-being as the new school year approaches. A joint study by the Junior Chamber International Lion Rock and the Hong Kong Family Mediation Association revealed that almost half of the students and parents polled cited academic pressure as the biggest trigger for anxiety. Fish Leung is the executive director of the Hong Kong Family Mediation Association.
2: We would like to train the parents in the pulse and refrain tactic. And then when the child, for example, they react to the so-called bad attitude, and the parents are taught to pulse, and then treat the behavior just is like an emotional distress signal and meet with some empathy. For example, they can say, I see you deeply overwhelmed now, and I'm here. When you're ready to talk, we can talk, and we will be here and then support you. I think this is important.
0: Iran's military says it's offering a bounty equivalent to $30,000 for killing or capturing American soldiers. The reward would be doubled if the act was carried out by a woman. Sashin Katvi reports.
3: Iran's army chief Amir Hatami said the plan had been drawn up following a large number of requests to offer financial support, according to the IRNA state news agency. Hatami did not provide any details on where or when the killing or capturing of U.S. soldiers was expected to take place. So far, there has been no known deployment of U.S. ground forces in Iran during the current conflict, with the exception of a rescue mission in April for a downed American pilot. A fragile ceasefire to continue peace talks has been violated by both sides several times.
0: Migrants who have stayed back in the Spanish enclave of Ceuta say they shouldn't have entered illegally, but were excited to come and apply for asylum. This comes as roughly 72,000 people who crossed over from Morocco 2 weeks ago were sent back. However, around 5,000 have stayed, and Azadine Azaim is one of them.
4: Honestly, others cannot get in because security is tight, and Spanish authorities are doing a good job. Things should not have been that way. I was hoping the conditions were legal. Such things lead to death and are really difficult. We are men, and we found it difficult. Imagine women and children. We don't want things to be this way. We want it to be legal. Honestly, more people won't be able to enter from now on because there is tight security and fences, surveillance cameras, and other things have been added. We hope the situation becomes better than what it currently is.
0: New South Wales is introducing a gun buyback scheme. Australian Prime Minister Anthony Albanese

0: He said the initiative by the federal and state government will take effect from November 2nd.
1: Following the deeply anti-Semitic terrorist attack on Bondi Beach on the 14th of December 2025, we agreed to action to eradicate anti-Semitism and to strengthen gun laws across the nation. Australians are quite rightly proud of our gun laws, but the fact is there are more guns in Australia today than there were. This is about strengthening Australia's gun laws and keeping our community safer.
0: And the weather forecast for today, becoming cloudy with a few showers. The minimum temperature will be about 28 degrees. It'll be very hot with sunny periods, with a maximum temperature of around 33 degrees. Showers will be heavier in some areas, with squally thunderstorms later on. Light winds and the outlook. It'll be windier and the weather will become unsettled in the following couple of days. Please be advised, the very hot weather warning is still in effect. At the observatory, it's 29 degrees Celsius. The relative humidity is 83%. The news from RTHK.

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1: Welcome to Night Music. I'm Isaac Drosha. We'll begin with a reconstruction by J. Humphreys of W.A. Mozart's Rondo in E-flat Major, K371, with Anthony Halsted on the horn and the Academy of Ancient Music, led by Christopher Hogwood. And then Louis Spohr's duet in G minor, Opus 67, No. 3, the second movement, with Jameson Cooper on the violin and James Dickinson on the violin. And then Deux Suspirants Coeur by Guillaume de Machaut, with Sighing and Suffering Heart, performed by the Hilliard Ensemble. Then Evaristo Felice dal Abaco, the violin sonata in A minor, Opus 1, No. 4, with Fabrizio Capriani on the violin and Antonio Fantinuoli on the cello, as well as Sergio Chomei on the harpsichord.

And we just heard Jacques Otteterre's Trio Sonata in C Major for two oboes and basso continuo, with Bruce Haynes on the oboe, Q. Ebinger on the oboe, Danny Bond on the bassoon, and Gustav Leonhardt on the harpsichord, and Joseph Haydn's Andante and Variations in F Minor, with Alfred Brendel on the piano. 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

0: RTHK, the news at 5 with Sean Kennedy. Chief Executive John Lee has urged SAR youth to work hard and contribute to the great rejuvenation of the Chinese nation. He made the remarks at the closing ceremony of two summer camps hosted by the People's Liberation Army. More than 500 students attended the event.
1: First, uphold your beliefs and cultivate a deep sense of patriotism. Always keep the interests of the country and Hong Kong in your hearts, and remain steadfast guardians of both. Second, work hard to hone your skills and embrace every challenge. Continuously build your knowledge and abilities so you can overcome obstacles and become pillars of society. Third, be courageous in taking on responsibility and put what you have learned into practice. Turn your knowledge into action and contribute your youthful energy to the prosperity and stability of Hong Kong, as well as the great rejuvenation of the Chinese nation.
0: Social welfare organizations are urging families and schools to prioritize students' emotional well-being as the new school year approaches. A joint study by the Junior Chamber International Lion Rock and the Hong Kong Family Mediation Association has revealed that almost half the students and parents at Bold cited academic pressure as the biggest trigger for anxiety. Fish Leung is the executive director of the Hong Kong Family Mediation Association.
2: We would like to train the parents in the pause and refrain tactic. And then when the child, for example, they react to the so-called bad attitude, and the parents are taught to pause and then treat the behavior just is like an emotional distress signal and meet with some empathy. For example, they can say, I see you deeply overwhelmed now and I'm here. When you're ready to talk, we can talk and we will be here and then support you. I think this is important.
0: Iran's military says it's offering a bounty equivalent to $30,000 for killing or capturing American soldiers. The reward would be doubled if the act was carried out by a woman. Sashin Katvi reports.
3: Iran's army chief Amir Hatami said the plan had been drawn up following a large number of requests to offer financial support, according to the IRNA state news agency. Hatami did not provide any details on where or when the killing or capturing of U.S. soldiers was expected to take place. So far, there has been no known deployment of U.S. ground forces in Iran during the current conflict, with the exception of a rescue mission in April for a downed American pilot. A fragile ceasefire to continue peace talks has been violated by both sides several times.
0: Migrants who've stayed back in the Spanish enclave of Ceuta say they shouldn't have entered the territory illegally but wanted to apply for asylum. This comes as roughly 72,000 people who'd crossed over from Morocco 2 weeks ago were sent back. Around 5,000 have stayed on. Azadine Zaim is one of them.
4: Honestly, others cannot get in because security is tight and Spanish authorities are doing a good job. Things should not have been that way. I was hoping the conditions were legal. Such things lead to death and are really difficult. We are men and we found it difficult. Imagine women and children. We don't want things to be this way. We want it to be legal. Honestly, more people won't be able to enter from now on because there is tight security and fences, surveillance cameras and other things have been added. We hope the situation becomes better than what it currently is.
0: The Australian state of New South Wales is introducing a gun buyback scheme. Australian Prime Minister Anthony Albanese says the initiative by the federal and state government will take effect from November 2nd.
5: Following the deeply anti-Semitic terrorist attack on

0: Bondi Beach on the 14th of December 2025. We agreed to action to eradicate anti-Semitism and to strengthen gun laws across the nation. Australians are quite rightly proud of our gun laws, but the fact is there are more guns in Australia today than there were. This is about strengthening Australia's gun laws and keeping our community safer.
1: And the weather forecast for today, it will be mainly cloudy with a few showers. It will be very hot with sunny periods with a maximum temperature of around 33 degrees. Showers will be heavier in some areas with squally thunderstorms later on. Light winds and the outlook, it will be windier and the weather will become unsettled in the next couple of days. Please be advised that the very hot weather warning remains in effect. At the observatory, it's 29 degrees Celsius. The relative humidity is 84%. The news from RTHK.

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1: Welcome to Night Music. I'm Isaac Drosha. We'll begin our musical journey this evening with a Chinese traditional tune, Misty River Xiao and Xiang, with Ding Cheng Yuan on the guqin, and Piotr Ilyich Tchaikovsky's Symphony No. 3 in D major, the Polish Symphony, the second movement, with the London Symphony Orchestra led by Valery Gergiev, and John Blow's Chaconne in F, with Ruth Dyson on the harpsichord.

And we just heard Teodorico Pedrini's Sonata No. 5 in G major with 18-21, Musik der Lumières Ensemble. And Richard Strauss's Freundliche Vision, Opus 48, No. 1, with Matthias Gerner, baritone, and Seongjin Cho on the piano, and Alessandro Stradella, Sinfonia No. 17. Performed by the Purcell Quartet, led by Robert Woolley on the organ, and Sergei Rachmaninoff's Moment Musical in B minor, Opus 16, No. 3, with Vladimir Horowitz, that immortal pianist. You've been listening to Night Music.

0: RTHK, the news at 6 with Sean Kennedy. Chief Executive John Lee has urged SAR youth to work hard and contribute to the great rejuvenation of the Chinese nation. He made the remarks at the closing ceremony of two summer camps hosted by the People's Liberation Army. More than 500 students attended the event at the San Wai Barracks.
1: First, uphold your beliefs and cultivate a deep sense of patriotism. Always keep the interests of the country and Hong Kong in your hearts, and remain steadfast guardians of both. Second, work hard to hone your skills and embrace every challenge. Continuously build your knowledge and abilities so you can overcome obstacles and become pillars of society. Third, be courageous in taking on responsibility and put what you have learned into practice. Turn your knowledge into action and contribute your youthful energy to the prosperity and stability of Hong Kong, as well as the great rejuvenation of the Chinese nation.
0: Social welfare organizations are urging families and schools to prioritize students' emotional well-being as the new school year approaches. A joint study by the Junior Chamber International Lion Rock and the Hong Kong Family Mediation Association revealed that almost half of the students and parents it polled cited academic pressure as the biggest trigger for anxiety. Fish Leung is the executive director of the Hong Kong Family Mediation Association.
2: We would like to train the parents in the pulse and refrain tactic. And then when the child, for example, they react to the so-called bad attitude, and the parents are taught to pulse, and then treat the behavior just is like an emotional distress signal and lead with some empathy. For example, they can say, I see you deeply overwhelmed now, and I'm here. When you're ready to talk, we can talk, and we will be here and then support you. I think this is important.
0: Iran's military says it's offering a bounty equivalent to $30,000 for killing or capturing American soldiers. The reward would be doubled if the act was carried out by a woman. Sashin Katvi reports.
3: Iran's army chief Amir Hatami said the plan had been drawn up following a large number of requests to offer financial support, according to the IRNA state news agency. Hatami did not provide any details on where or when the killing or capturing of U.S. soldiers was expected to take place. So far, there has been no known deployment of U.S. ground forces in Iran during the current conflict, with the exception of a rescue mission in April for a downed American pilot. A fragile ceasefire to continue peace talks has been violated by both sides several times.
0: Migrants in the Spanish enclave of Ceuta say they shouldn't have entered the territory illegally, but were excited to come and apply for asylum. It comes as roughly 72,000 people who'd crossed over from Morocco 2 weeks ago were sent back. Around 5,000 have stayed, however. Azadin Zaim is one of them.
4: Honestly, others cannot get in because security is tight and Spanish authorities are doing a good job. Things should not have been that way. I was hoping the conditions were legal. Such things lead to death and are really difficult. We are men and we found it difficult. Imagine women and children. We don't want things to be this way. We want it to be legal. Honestly, more people won't be able to enter from now on because there is tight security and fences, surveillance cameras and other things have been added. We hope the situation becomes better than what it currently is.
0: The Australian state of New South Wales is introducing a gun buyback scheme. Making the announcement, Australian Prime Minister Anthony Albanese said the initiative by the federal and state government will take effect from November 2nd.
5: Following the deeply anti-Semitic terrorist attack on Bondi Beach on the 14th of December 2025, we agreed to action to eradicate anti-Semitism and to strengthen gun laws across the nation. Australians are quite rightly proud of our gun laws, but the fact is there are more guns in Australia today than there were. This is about strengthening Australia's gun laws and keeping our community safer.
0: And the weather forecast for today, sunny periods and a few showers. It will be very hot during the day with a high of around 33 degrees. Showers will be heavier in some areas and there will be squally thunderstorms later on. Light winds and the outlook, it will be windier and the weather will become unsettled in the next couple of days. Please be advised, the very hot weather warning remains in effect.

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1: Hello and welcome to Obard. For our first work today, we will hear Clara Wurtz, piano, with Dmitry Makhtin, violin, and Alexander Knyasev, cello, play the Piano Trio in A Minor, Opus 50, in memory of a great artist, by Tchaikovsky.

That was the Piano Trio in A Minor, Opus 50, In Memory of a Great Artist, by Tchaikovsky, and it was performed by Dmitry Makhtin, violin, Alexander Knyasev, cello, and Clara Wurtz, piano. And we follow that chamber work with an orchestral overture, The Merrymakers, by Eric Coates, played by the BBC National Orchestra of Wales, conducted by Rumon Gamba.

Rhumon Gamba conducted the BBC National Orchestra of Wales in The Overture, The Merrymakers by Eric Coates. 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

0: RTHK, the news at 7 with Wendy Wong. U.S. President Donald Trump says he's scaling back U.S. military drills with South Korea, citing his very good relationship with DPRK leader Kim Jong-un. Cecil Wong reports.
1: The 11-day annual joint U.S. and South Korean military exercises are set to start today. But in a social media post, Donald Trump said he wasn't happy about Washington's participation.

0: participation. He said not only are the exercises costly, they send a signal that is totally inappropriate and hostile to the DPRK, which he says has been unthreatening and respectful. Trump said while it's too late to cancel the drills entirely, they would be substantially scaled back.
1: A Polish bus has crashed into a ditch on a Hungarian motorway, killing 12 people and leaving at least 10 critically injured. The accident happened about 140 kilometers east of Budapest. Police say the coach was carrying pilgrims from Serbia back to Poland. This woman described the crash.
2: I was talking at that moment. I was talking on the phone with a friend back in Poland. And suddenly, boom, the bus just tipped over, it rolled, and I hit my head. But I was conscious enough to know what had happened, because all the seats were ripped out. People were under the seats. Everyone was screaming for help. I am also a victim. I have my shoulder crack, broken ribs. My spine is also damaged.
1: Greek officials say two people have died and several others were injured as wildfires swept through the island of Salamina, west of Athens, over the busy summer holiday weekend. Hundreds of people were evacuated on four passenger ferries. One resident criticized the lack of evacuation routes and fire breaks.
3: It's absolute devastation. Houses have burned down. From what we have heard, unfortunately, I wish it were not true and I hope I am proven wrong. Two people have burned to death.
1: Four works worth millions of euro by Renaissance painter Antonello da Messina have been stolen from a museum in Sicily. The theft took place during a religious celebration on Saturday. As thefts are frequent in Italy, Enzo Caruso, a local councillor, said the heist was almost out of a movie.
4: Today we were practically overwhelmed by news that seemed surreal, one that no one could believe. An unbelievable theft involving Antonello's most important works, right in the city of Antonello da Messina. It's a story that has left us truly stunned, a blow to the heart.
1: Iran says it's offering a bounty equivalent to $30,000 for killing or capturing U.S. soldiers. The bounty was announced by the commander-in-chief of the Iranian army, Amir Hatami, in a speech in Tehran.
5: Whoever, any dear combatant, kills an American or captures one and hands them over to any of the units of the Islamic Republic of Iran Army, supported by those dear individuals who wish to participate in financial jihad, but under the guarantee of the army, alongside the great reward of the jihad, we will provide a proper gift. This gift is equivalent to $30,000.
1: There's been no known deployment of U.S. ground forces in Iran during the Middle East war, apart from a rescue mission in April for a downed American airman. Hatami also repeated Iran's call for the U.S. to leave the Middle East. Locally, the Travel Industry Council says Hong Kong needs to cast a wider net for tourists and attract more long-haul visitors from the mainland and Belt and Road regions. The suggestions is among proposals submitted to the government for the SAR's first five-year plan and a policy address. Chairman Tommy Tam told RTHK that Hong Kong should also strengthen its role as a transit hub.
6: While maintaining our core markets, we must tap into long-haul mainland visitors beyond GBA as high-speed rail improves, leveraging the expanded individual visit scheme to boost overnight stays. Simultaneously, Hong Kong should diversify into Belt and Road regions, particularly the Middle East, ASEAN and Central Asia.
1: A 14-year-old boy has been arrested on suspicion of cruelty to animals over the death of an 8-month-old cat. Sources say he was asked by a classmate to look after her cat while she was away from Hong Kong, but he assaulted the animal by slapping and kicking it. The case came to light when he took the dying cat to a vet. The animal had blood around its mouth and nose and a buildup of fluid in its abdomen and was soaking wet. The news from RTHK.
7: Firing practice will be carried out at the Sanwai Tailing Range and Qingshan Firing Range today from 8 a.m. to 9 p.m. During daytime practice, red flags will be hung at proper places around the firing ranges. During night practice, red lights will be hung along the boundary of the ranges. for

0: safety reasons, members of the public are warned to refrain from entering the firing areas within the period of firing.
1: From September 30th, 2025, washing machines, refrigerators, and storage-type electric water heaters must adopt a set of higher energy efficiency grading standards and bear new labels with reference numbers starting with U3 for supply in Hong Kong. 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

0: 香港电台第四台，生活中的美与恶。
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This is Livia Lin and today is Monday, the 17th of August, 2026. Happy Monday to you, and as you settle into your morning routine, whether you're making that first cup of coffee, getting ready for the commute, or simply easing into the day, it is great to have your company. Over the next 3 hours, I'll be bringing you a wide range of fine music to keep you inspired and refreshed.

We have something special lined up for you in our first notes focus. We are spotlighting the NYO Jazz Ensemble featuring the legendary D.D. Bridgewater. This phenomenal group brings together brilliant young jazz musicians aged 16 to 19. Under the guidance of world-class mentors, they are gaining first-hand experience of what it means to perform as professionals on stage. I had the privilege to meet some of these talented musicians alongside trumpet player and educator Chris Johnson,

and Dee Dee Bridgewater herself. Make sure to stay tuned for those conversations starting in the next hour. It is now almost 11 minutes past 7, and we start our morning with Wolfgang Amadeus Mozart and his string quartet number 23 in F major, Kerschel 590, also known as the Prussian number 3. Mozart once wrote about the exhausting labor that went into creating these final quartets. A striking thought when you hear how light, seamless and effortless the music sounds. Performed here by the Dover Quartet, this is the second movement, Andante.

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It is currently 29 degrees Celsius, humidity 85%. The very hot weather warning is currently in force, and the weather forecast for today, sunny periods and a few showers, very hot during the day with a maximum temperature of around 33 degrees. Showers will be heavier in some areas with squally thunderstorms later. Light winds, the outlook windier, and the weather will become unsettled in the next couple of days.And we move now from the rich textures of a string ensemble to the expressive world of winds. Stepping into the 20th century with composer Robert Russell Bannett and his symphonic songs for band. Bannett described these pieces as being just as much a collection of dances or scenes as songs, where the main melodies sing out clearly against dynamic rhythms underneath.We are turning to the second movement, titled Spiritual. Mark Herron conducts the Royal Northern College of Music Wind Orchestra here.

由班尼特为乐队而写的交响歌曲第二个乐章 Spiritual， 我们刚才欣赏过呢，就是由海伦指挥皇家北方音乐学院管乐团送上的演绎。Robert Russell Bennett's Symphonic Songs for Band, the second movement Spiritual, just there, taking the time to 25 minutes past 7. Now we shift focus to taste some rich chamber colors here on First Notes, turning to the music of César Franck and his trio concertante, number 2 in B-flat major, opus 1, number 2. It's also called Trio de Salon, and when these early trios were first published, they earned praise from Felix Mendelssohn, and Franz Liszt personally championed them across Germany. Franck gave this second trio the subtitle Trio de Salon, not to dismiss it as light drawing room entertainment, but to signal its deeply intimate character. Here is the opening movement, Allegro Moderato, which sets the tone for the entire piece. It's elegant, gentle, and effortless.

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That was a reimagined version in a brilliant arrangement by organist Colm Carey. Features trumpeter Alison Balsam, whose soaring trumpet tone brings a fresh, vibrant glow to Bach's musical lines. We have just a few minutes left in our first hour together here on First to Notes on Radio 4 to play us out for this hour. We turn to Franz Schubert and his fugue for piano four hands in E minor, Opus Posch 152, also Deutsch 952. Composed near the very end of his life, the piece is a heaven of slowly

uncoiling calm, music of quiet, transcendental beauty. Playing together at one keyboard, here are Bertrand Chamayou and Leif Uwe Andsnes. And as we head into our next hour, stick around for First Notes Focus, where I'll be joined by the brilliant young artists of MYO Jazz alongside Didi Bridgewater and Chris Johnson. We have plenty more fine music lined up to keep you company straight through until 10 a.m. Enjoy Schubert's Fugue in E minor now, and I'll meet you on the other side of the top of the hour news.

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